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Getaway with Harry Styles. 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

It's Alex Warren on Alice 97.3. Have you seen the shaving cream prank? It's where one person gets completely covered in shaving cream. They say that they're both going to do it just to see how funny they both look. One person gets completely covered, like totally covered. And then the second person starts to, puts like one little tiny dab on and says, oh, I don't think I can do it. Alex did that trend with his wife, and I will let you guess who went all out and who put a little its tiny dab on. It's very funny. Alex posted it. His reaction is not safe for work.

And in case you haven't seen the video yet of the fans doing the dolphin pose that she does and her cracking up while she's singing the song and then continuing to go back and hit those notes, I put it on my Instagram again because it is perfection. It's Zara Larson on Alice 97.3.

is Bruno on Alice 97.3. Remember the other day I was telling you I was driving into the city from Alameda and I got so excited because I saw an airplane with a banner ad, and I love like that kind of old timey ad, and I was just so excited that it wasn't a billboard for AI. And then I got closer and I saw that the banner that the airplane ad was for was for AI. Well, so today I saw another one and I was like, oh, another one. Let's see what this banner is for. I love those airplane banners. And this one was for AI too, except the only difference is that when I looked up at this one, I also looked directly into the sun. Son of a... Never

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We have never talked, you and I, about the fact that she wrote the song with Miranda Lambert, about the fact that they got the premise when Miranda Lambert told her the story about being pulled over and...

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1: True story. Okay, that's stateside on Alice 97.3. We'll always associate it with Alyssa Liu. True story. I was driving home last night on the Bay Bridge back to Alameda, and there was I was changing lanes, and I hate changing lanes on the Bay Bridge, so I do it like like in the middle of the bridge, even though I don't have to, like right before you get to the exit to Alameda. And there was a girl who had hair like Alyssa Liu, and I almost crashed because I thought it was Alyssa Liu. That's why I almost crashed.

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2: When I make shrimp scampi, I just put a whole stick of butter and just let that go. That's base. That's right. My arteries are clogged. 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

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I'm about to go brave the Dreamforce traffic again. Godspeed to you on the evening commute, and I absolutely cannot wait to talk to you again.

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6: The legal dispute that happens between insurance companies and Habis Law goes like this.
5: The insurance company says, you cannot prove that we should have to pay them any more money.
6: And Habis Law says, yes, we can. And then we prove it.
5: The insurance company says, the amount you've calculated is way too high. You cannot prove that we owe them that much money.
6: Habis Law says, yes, we can. And then we prove it.
5: The insurance company says, we're willing to settle if you'll just round that number down a tiny bit.
6: Habis Law says, we would definitely do that if this was our money, but this is our client's money, so no.
5: The insurance company says, you're bluffing. There's not a law firm in America that's going to file a lawsuit and go to trial over $1,000 or $2,000.
6: Habis Law says, yes, there is, and it's this one.
5: And then we invite them to go to the courthouse with us so they can watch us file the lawsuit.
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4: The legal dispute that happens between insurance companies and Habas Law goes like this.
3: The insurance company says, you cannot prove that we should have to pay them any more money.
4: And Habas Law says, yes, we can. And then we prove it.
3: The insurance company says, the amount you've calculated is way too high. You cannot prove that we owe them that much money.
4: Habas Law says, yes, we can. And then we prove it.
3: The insurance company says, we're willing to settle if you'll just round that number down a tiny bit.
4: Habas Law says, we would definitely do that if this was our money, but this is our client's money, so no.
3: The insurance company says, you're bluffing. There's not a law firm in America that's going to file a lawsuit and go to trial over $1,000 or $2,000.
4: Habas Law says, yes, there is, and it's this one.
3: And then we invite them to go to the courthouse with us so they can watch us file the lawsuit.
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1: 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Oh. Of course. You know what, though? I'm not surprised you take the lady's side on this. That's fine. And most of the time, you do it just to get me.
3: Well, if you and I aren't going like this, like, what do we have? If we're not in some kind of like
1: that's
3: mental tussle.
1: Show. You're right.
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4: You cannot prove that we should have to pay them any more money.
5: And Habas Law says, yes, we can. And then we prove it.
4: The insurance company says, the amount you've calculated is way too high. You cannot prove that we owe them that much money.
5: Habas Law says, yes, we can. And then we prove it.
4: The insurance company says, we're willing to settle if you'll just round that number down a tiny bit.
5: Habas Law says, we would definitely do that if this was our money, but this is our client's money, so no.
4: The insurance company says, you're bluffing. There's not a law firm in America that's going to file a lawsuit and go to trial over $1,000 or $2,000.
5: Habas Law says, yes, there is, and it's this one.
4: And then we invite them to go to the courthouse with us so they can watch us file the lawsuit.
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3: But see, we would get along.
4: Why? How?
3: Because I would be surfing.
4: Oh, good. Yeah, you're right. You'd come home and you'd have to make me

0: dinner. It'd be fantastic.
1: Wait, this scenario, I also have to make dinner?
0: Yeah, you're going to stop on the way home.
1: You've been home the whole time.
0: I'm super busy with this blankie.
1: Oh, my God. This is not going to work out. You're right.
0: I agree.
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2: Someone said his ex showed up saying she still loved him and not to do this. The best part was in the middle of all the drama, the mother of the groom came at her, reached for her hair, pulled her down, and dragged her onto the floor all the way out the door, not saying a single thing. The ceremony went on. Oh.
0: Well, you know what's fun about that is forever that boy, this guy's a wanted man, and I got him, kids.
2: Anybody that amazing?
0: No, not really.
2: Not really.
0: Everyone kind of sucks.
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0: Okay, we're going to start.
1: Oh, warning silence.
0: No, it's over now. It's
1: over. It's not over. I see the sign. It says right there, warning silence. You think we're on?
0: Well, maybe I can't take a song because...
1: Okay, now
0: we're on.
1: I think, Bob, tell us if we're on, if the texts say you're on now.
2: Good morning.
1: Good morning.
0: Thank God you noticed that.
2: We better be on because I have a really important update.
0: No.
2: I have in my possession photos of the infamous mysteriously lost t-shirts.
1: You know what's funny?
0: No.
2: Yes. Wait.
1: Of a t-shirt or the whole box of t-shirts?
2: Of a t-shirt.
1: Oh, okay.
0: I was How great is that t-shirt, though?
1: If you got to the bottom of the scandal
0: that's been plaguing me for, what is it,
1: 17 years, I've been framed as the...
0: Framed?
1: Yes!
0: Okay.
1: I've been framed as the villain in this situation when all I did was show up for my work day.
2: In case you missed it yesterday... A wonderful, beautiful, amazing texter said, "Hey, Bob, ask Vinny about the story of his mysteriously missing 40th birthday t-shirts."
0: 40th birthday. The guy's 57
2: The
0: now.
2: Whole this story is up on our Instagram and our YouTube. I posted the whole thing. Because I just thought it was just
1: I
2: so funny.
1: It's actually a fun clip. You can go watch it. It'll retell you this whole story. But I watched it and went, I was there, and that's pretty good. It was a good clip.
2: Yeah.
1: Wow.
2: Well, I didn't really edit it down. I just kept the whole thing.
1: Anyway, sometimes that's the way.
2: Sarah says in the story that these are amazing t-shirts. She worked with an artist. Mm-hmm. And far be it from me to defend Vinny, but this is the most disgusting, heinous t-shirt I've ever seen in my life.
1: They're disgusting.
2: Well, I'm going to have to share it on our Instagram.
0: It's an old man body. Do you have both sides? Do you have the front and back?
2: Yes.
0: Oh, that's so great.
2: So thank you
0: so much. Scott Larson did those for us. He's a designer and an artist.
1: Well,
2: I would want to disappear these shirts.
1: You know what?
2: My face was on. I'm sorry, but this is a cruel joke.
1: It's really cruel.
0: No, it's wonderful.
1: I still will say, despite you sort of coming to my defense here, I didn't disappear the shirts. I don't have them. I didn't have them. I don't know where they are. They're not in the bay somewhere.
0: So who has that? Who?
2: It seems like some listeners at the event got them before they disappeared.
1: A bunch of people got them. You were giving them out at the show. A bunch of people had them.
2: So it's just the extras that are gone.
0: Okay. No, there was.

0: there was a box of
1: I'm sure we would have been giving the exact, them away.
0: Of course we would.
1: Into the, you know,
0: I think
1: the
0: we were
1: year.
0: Doing it as prizes as we were going. And then we would see what was, but we, there were like 200 of those and there's no, we didn't give out 200 of them.
2: No.
0: I don't know, you know, it has been 17 years and mm-hmm. my brain is like Swiss cheese. Mm-hmm. So I don't know if the, if there were like two boxes and one was an unopened box and that was the one that disappeared. But I know that we, like, promotions actually came to me and said, hey, where's the rest of those? Where are the rest of those? Actually, I think they probably came to Yuzette and asked her. She was our producer at the time. And we were like, what do you mean? What do you mean, where are they?
3: Well, is it possible they all got given out?
0: I mean, okay. If he swears up and down that he didn't take them, which I don't believe.
3: Well, let me ask you this. Did you throw out all the other gifts and stuff you got that day?
0: No.
1: Whatever
0: I got. While he was loading those into the back of the car, he also took that box.
2: Okay. Whatever I got, yes, I took home. It was a wonderful birthday event. This is like the unfortunate thing that happens in radio is you just can't enjoy a moment.
0: Unfortunate, this is a 17 year long bit.
2: I know.
0: What are you talking about?
2: That's my point. Like, it just can't be nothing's a wonderful
0: easy.
2: Moment. It
0: no.
2: has to, there's has to be
0: has
2: controversy.
0: To live on.
2: Or that's not a bit, it's a good bit. If the controversy's gone 17 years.
0: Yes.
2: So there
0: it's
2: you
0: like
2: go.
0: It's the greatest bit.
2: Like, I admit, I'm watching the clip that she posted yesterday on Alice973's Instagram, right? Is that
3: yes.
2: where it was? Yes. And I'm watching it and I'm smiling and I'm like, we're so stupid. But there we are doing our thing. Mm. Sarah and Vinny.
0: At it again.
2: Fighting over nonsense.
0: I know.
2: That's our thing.
0: Oh my God. You're such a good friend. You really are. I was thinking about you yesterday quite a bit. Oh my God. Also, I had this meeting yesterday.
2: I know.
0: So just, you know, with like our new boss, our morning show coach, we have one of those, and the big boss, Kieran.
2: Oh, she went too.
0: She went too.
2: Nice.
0: So the four of us are sitting at this nearby cafe and.
2: Cafe. No free plugs.
0: I'm trying to figure out why is it just cafe? I don't know. Anyway, so we're sitting at this thing and our new boss, John Allers, whatever, he goes up and gets he puts in our order for us and we just, you know, everybody wanted a drink. And he comes back and he puts this orange drink with like what looks like, I don't know, a scoop of maybe yogurt.
2: Okay.
0: On the top of it. He puts that down in front of our morning show coach, Matt. Not to be confused, but we have like a John, we have a Matt, we have all these, you know, similar names, Matt and Hegan. So he puts it down in front of him and Matt goes, what's that? And John Aller says, will you ask for something fruity? He, non-specific, just give me something fruity.
2: So he did it.
0: Brought him back with something fruity. It's just a drink, some kind of orangey, bulbous looking drink with this scoop of
2: like smoothie-ish consistency.
0: No, like not like over ice almost, like an orange soda with a scoop of yogurt on top. I mean, it really almost could have been like vanilla ice cream. So whatever, we're all like, oh, marveling at this, you know, beautiful golden drink. So there we are having a, you know, serious conversation. We're chatting through some stuff. And I look up and our morning show coach has this like dollop of whatever the substance is that's in the drink just on his nose. And he's telling me all this very important information, you know, whatever. And I go,
2: he's coaching you up.
0: Yeah, exactly. Yeah,
2: there you are, you know, taking some coaching.
0: Trying to teach me how to deal with Kieran, I guess. And I look at him and we're all looking at him and I'm like, I have to say it.
2: You don't have to, though.
0: But he's a friend of mine.
3: But that would be, why wouldn't you? You don't tell people when they got spinach in their teeth?
0: See, this is it. This is it right here. It's like, I know it's not my job to tell him.
2: That's all I said. I didn't say you can't tell him. I just said you don't have to tell him.
0: You don't have
3: to.
0: Well,
3: you also don't have to hold the door open for a 900-year-old woman who's walking by, but you should.
2: Good point.
0: She's going to take forever, though. Like, that is it. You're taking a chance.
3: If you're in a hurry, just
0: pretend
3: you didn't
0: see her. Just so I didn't even see her. She's invisible. So I say, hey, Matt, you know? And he was so embarrassed. Like, and I was like, oh, I just wanted you to wipe your, you know, because when you don't know what's on your face, you're like, I don't even know. Is it gone? Is it whatever? And I was thinking about that. Like, I want you to tell me. Like, I feel like we all could see it. It was one of us had to say something, I feel like. I mean, he honestly was like reverse Rudolph, like this dollop on his nose. We're in public at a cafe and, you know, other people.
2: Cafe.
0: People are looking around. Thank you. Other people are like looking. It was just so. So I feel like I did the right thing.
3: 100%.
1: Well, of course you did.
0: Okay.
1: But you don't have, like, that's the thing. This has come
0: But then
1: to,
0: it's like a joke that we're
1: I
0: hiding
1: understand.
0: From him.
1: And listen, for the record, he's not the morning, he's the program director of one of the great sports stations down the hall.
0: Right.
1: He's just been tasked with meeting with us to make sure we're getting the things we need.
0: Yes,
1: he's
0: great.
1: For sure.
0: So no, you know. No, he's wonderful.
1: Ever but since I understand, he's very busy. On, it's,
0: yeah, it's, it, anyway, it was just a... It was just one of those moments where, of course, I do a radio show. So I'm immediately like, is that what I should have done?
1: Yeah, no, you should have. Okay. I just, you don't have to. Yeah. It's not your job.
0: I actually,
1: to be his mommy.
0: It did cross my mind to snap a picture. And I think that if I was younger.
1: That would have been just texting him a photo of himself.
0: And just, hey, I just texted you something. That would have been so much funnier. I didn't even think of that. But I was just going to show you guys. Or turn it around and be like, yeah, you gotta.
1: You know, you're with two of your colleagues, but they're also big wigs here at the company.
0: Yes.
1: Wipe your nose, fool.
0: And I told him, I go, hey, you got some of the whatever that is on your nose. And John Alex goes, well, I thought it was just a booger.
1: You know what about John? Let me just say this.
0: Very quietly.
1: Of all the bosses that I've had in all the many years, at least John Allers has done, like he's cracked a mic. He has done morning radio. Yeah. He's lived this.
0: Mm-hmm.
1: It's so much easier to have someone who's done it.
0: Well, he can relate.
1: Yes. And he's more careful with the things that he says because he's done it and understands. Some people who've never, like, it's weird. I understand the best football coach in the world may have never played.
0: Right,
1: he's just a
0: sure.
1: brilliant mind, right. And he knows the angles,
0: sure.
1: And he knows how to. Okay, that's totally possible. But for the players, I'm sure they're like, come on, you don't know. Don't tell me what to do.
3: If it's so easy, you do it.
1: I've been doing this for 25 years. I'm a 30-year-old man. I'm a veteran. I've made millions. You've never even squirted water in a guy's mouth.
0: Oh. Mm.
1: Water boy.
0: Yeah.
1: Anyway, I just.
3: Part of the team.
1: Allers, it's great that he has done radio, and I like that he had a.
0: Because there are definitely people who try to tell us how to do our jobs who have never even been on the air.
1: Right.
0: Let alone do a morning show.
1: Right.
0: I'm like, oh, well, that's. Thank you. I'll take that under advisement.
3: I think, though, that John Allers was setting Matt up to be embarrassed. I mean, he said, give me some fruity, and he got him a drink with whipped cream on top.
1: But that's
3: just
1: what I'm
3: so
1: saying.
3: Knowing that it was going to get on his nose and he was going to be embarrassed.
1: He's a radio guy. He set the whole thing up for us. We just had a great morning because, you know, Matt bozoed his nose.
0: He's a very sneakily funny person, too, like John Allers. I didn't realize, but you're right, the planning that went into that was profound.
1: I don't know if he'll get 17 years out of it, but...
0: Well, probably not, but...
1: Still, got us through the morning.
0: They can't all be. By the way, Edwin Koo, the evil genius...
1: Has he already created art with the...
0: No, but he reposted. It's... do you remember Kim, who used to work... She worked at KCBS.
1: Oh, yeah.
0: So we knew her for a long time. She is someone who has the shirt.
1: Oh.
0: And it is a front and back picture.
1: Do you have it over there?
0: I do.
1: I haven't seen this.
0: Hang on, let me open it
1: up. Since that time...
0: There it is, right there.
1: The back is even worse than the front.
0: The best. Are you kidding me? There's some kind of like leaf over your wiener in the front facing one, but then when it turns around, it's just your butt. It's the funniest. But when Scott Larson, the wonderful artist, because I said, hey, it's his birthday. We're doing kind of a funeral for him, the Grim Reaper. He's 40. And And I gave him just a picture of your face. And this is what he came back with. I'm like, that you're, I would kill to have this shirt.
1: No, don't say that.
0: Are you kidding me? I'd wear it every day the rest of my tenure at Alice.
1: You didn't even pull one out for yourself?
0: That's why I was bummed out. I know. I didn't have one. I might have had one. I mean, it has been 17 years.
1: It would have turned up in one of your many purges.
0: Sure.
1: We all do the goodwill purge.
0: One of my drawers of t-shirts, of promotional t-shirts. Man, I'm sure everybody has a stuffed t-shirt. You know, you get them over the freebies and things that you buy or whatever. But man, nobody gets more shirts than radio people. Like every promotional item that comes with t-shirts. And I just have such a stuffed drawer.
3: I posted the pictures on our Instagram story of the t-shirt, but I did put a trigger warning before because it's just that hideous.
1: It's hideous.
3: You need to consent before you see it.
0: It's not hideous.
3: It's disturbing.
0: How dare you insult old people's bodies?
1: Oh, okay.
3: Oh, my God.
0: All body right. Shaming whoever the model was for that.
3: Oh, now I feel, you're right.
0: Yeah,
3: you're right.
0: I know. But with Vinny's face on it, it's just like,
1: mwah. It is fun. And it was a fun birthday celebration. And we didn't even get to tell the story. And as I'm walking up to the elevator, it's a normal morning and it's whatever time, 5:30 or something like that.
0: You're walking into work.
1: You know, you press the button, ding, the door opens. And truly, I think Loser Dodds played the.
0: And he's like 6.5 feet tall already.
1: So he's huge. It's huge. It's the Grim Reaper in all black with a mask and a sickle?
0: Yep.
1: He's standing in the elevator, and I think what you said is true. I think I went, oh, God damn it. And I just took off running.
0: You turned around and booked it. And then he had to chase you.
1: Icky, I forgot about this part, was hiding in the corner of the elevator and because he was doing the video. And he yells, get him! The Grim Reaper starts chasing me through the downstairs garage. It's just, that's funny.
0: Yeah.
1: Like, to think back at that, I'm like, oh, God.
0: It was good. It was a good day.
1: From Go.
0: We played a dating game for you, I believe,
1: mm-hmm.
0: at your 40th birthday party. Mm-hmm. And one of the girls who played, and you didn't know this, obviously, but she was a 49ers cheerleader or a Raiderette.
1: She was a Warriors girl.
0: Oh, okay. A Warriors girl. But she was the cutest little thing. I couldn't believe you didn't pick her. He goes, I think one of the questions you had to ask was, we just got a new puppy. What are we naming it? And she goes, Butter. And
1: it was pretty sexy.
0: Always think about, I'm like, how do you not pick the Butter Girl? You know, it was
1: so cliche. I felt like as the answers came out, it dawned on me we were dealing with someone who was a professional. Yeah. And I was like,
0: and you picked a very nice woman, the listener.
1: We didn't end up together in any way,
0: but you went on a date.
1: Yeah,
0: there was, we had, you know,
1: fine.
0: Done a whole thing, mm-hmm. the dating game.
1: Mm-hmm.
0: Oh boy. That was a fun morning. And I, you know, I'm not sure if I'm misremembering it, but I do think that was at the Hard Rock over.
1: I think so too.
0: At Pier 39.
1: Yeah.
0: I know we did a few things. We're doing a lot of stuff over there for a while. We did a couple secrets. Man, they have like a big theater back there.
1: That's where I almost got a drink.
0: Oh.
1: We were out to lunch as a show and I hadn't had alcohol in, I don't know how
0: long. 6 years or whatever.
1: Whatever it was. And I ordered a raspberry lemonade and I grabbed, you know, I get it and I take a sip from the straw and I could, the alcohol just spread over my tongue and into my mouth and I pull away. I barely got a taste. I knew it was instant, you know.
0: Hold on. KLSC HD1, San Francisco.
1: And so I just pushed it away and I must have gone ghost white. Icky was sitting next to me and he goes, what just happened? And I go, you just got a new drink. And I slid it over to him because I was like, I'm not touching that.
0: Right. There's alcohol on that.
1: As a brand, like, that's the only time that had ever happened to me. And I'm like, do I have to relapse now? I honestly was like, I don't know what's supposed to happen. Do I leave here and suddenly find myself at the bottom of a bottle in 3 days? Like, I was kind of tripped out.
0: Right.
1: But it just doesn't have to be that way.
0: No.
1: I was able to go, no, I'm not going to give up all of the stride. Like, I've made all this progress and I'm just going to fall because...
0: And you just got back.
1: Dude screwed up my order at the, but that was the place.
0: I remember being so scared when that happened. And obviously, you came back. It was like a second chance. Mm-hmm. It was, and I was really counting on you.
1: When you
0: revealed that, I mean, it was, we were all so freaked out. But now 17 years have gone by and, knock wood, you're still good. And I just feel like, I wonder if every drunk knows when their last sip was, or if they passed out, woke up and found themselves in, when the last time you tasted alcohol
1: was. Yeah, and that was not.
0: And you can't even count it towards your total.
1: I don't count it at all because it wasn't, I didn't order that. I didn't want that. And mm-hmm. I pushed it away instantly. And it was, I don't even know that I swallowed any of it, but I felt it on my tongue.
0: Oh my God.
1: You know that. It was vodka. I knew the, Anyway, it all worked out.
0: It did.
1: Where were we?
0: I don't know.
1: The t-shirts are posted. So if you want to see what we've been talking about for the last 2 days.
0: So you don't want to make that just a regular post because now people have to.
3: Oh, I don't know if it fits our brand enough. I can.
0: I feel like you should just do it. Ask for forgiveness. I always say.
3: I don't know who would come complaining anyway. I don't think anybody looks at the social media.
0: Yeah, Jane
3: the two
0: checks
3: of you.
0: It. We could blur the butt. That's really the only thing that's
3: the cutest part.
0: Yeah, what's wrong with it? It's just some old guy's body. What, you body shaming old guys too?
3: Oh my gosh, I actually feel so bad now that you said that. All bodies are beautiful. It just was that seeing Vinny like that.
0: I know.
1: Yeah,
3: was what
1: me.
3: Because I'm just used
0: skeletal.
3: To seeing him so hot and strong and young.
0: And muscular.
3: Right.
0: Right. Not all wasted away.
3: That's all.
1: Thanks, yeah. Bob.
3: But, aging is a privilege and it'll be a privilege to have a body like that one day. I can't wait.
0: I don't know where you're going to split this into the last 30.
3: I'll do it right now.
0: First break, but I did do a legal ID.
3: Amazing.
0: About 5 minutes ago.
3: I heard you.
0: Okay. All right. Jumpstart MD bringing us this portion of the program. 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Over 60% off. 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All right. It's Friday. The Sarah and Vinny Show, powered by San Francisco Bay Coffee. Oh, it's so delicious. Hang on. I have to delete this song so I don't. Boom. Okay.
1: Now Loser Dodds just texted me.
0: Oh, my God. Hilarious.
1: He played the Grim Reaper. His text says, I still have that costume.
0: Oh. If I was Loser Dodds, I'd wear that every year. I hope he got a t-shirt.
1: I'll ask him while you get right. started on your stories.
0: You can call or text us 800-400-3697. We have a general business email. 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But today, of all days, 1 hour from now, we're going to be solving our listeners' problems. We can fix you. We got you. And that email is badadvice973@gmail.com. I have chosen two. I feel like one of them is, it's a hard question. It's a very involved question, but it's a good one. It's really ponderous. And then the second one's quick.
1: Okay.
0: But I don't know that there's a solution for it. I don't know how to handle it. So I'll be interested to hear what you guys have to say. I'm going to start with Ken and Barbie. So I clicked on this and thought, okay, I'll take a look at that. I want you to come over here and just your initial reaction to the new Ken doll. And he's walking back.
1: That guy's name is Lenny.
0: That guy's name is Lenny Kravitz.
1: Mm-hmm.
0: And he is maybe the best Ken doll of all time. All his tattoos have been replicated. His hair is perfect. It's the exact copy of some glasses he's been wearing lately. He's got his mom's necklace on. He's wearing, of course, a mesh halter top because that's what he does.
1: Why are we calling that Ken?
0: It's a Ken doll. If it's a girl doll, it's a Barbie doll. If it's a boy doll, it's a Ken doll.
1: But
0: it's being sold by Hasbro or Mattel
1: a Ken doll.
0: Why is he a Ken doll?
1: As a Ken doll. The packaging says Ken from...
0: Oh, I don't know. I don't see the packaging at all.
2: I mean, it's Lenny Kravitz. You cannot mistake what we're looking at.
0: He's a Barbie ambassador.
2: Okay. I mean, it's cute. I'm sure he's very flattered and, you know, he's handsome as heck.
0: Can you do the, play Vinny, scroll down, play Vinny that one. It's so funny. There's someone throwing clothing onto some stairs. It's all the clothes that the Ken doll's wearing. And then it's the tiny little Ken doll. And then it's Lenny Kravitz in the exact same outfit standing above him on the stairs.
2: It's very cute.
0: It's so cute. It's so funny.
2: Now, listen, I don't spend a lot of time thinking about doing guys.
0: No.
2: I just don't.
0: Please go on.
2: Right. I think Lenny Kravitz is about as handsome as they come.
0: Mm-hmm.
2: I also, this is one of those things that I've probably spent way too much time thinking about.
0: Oh.
2: I've also heard he is maybe one of the stinkiest dudes of all time.
0: I have been closed in a small
2: studio with him. Oh, you're the one that told me that.
0: And he was very ripe.
2: Okay.
0: And very unapologetic about it.
2: And I have wondered maybe too many times, could I fight through the stink?
0: Or would you start to embrace it?
2: Or would I want to fight through the stink to, you know, let that guy do his thing on me?
0: Because obviously you're the bottom in this situation, right?
2: Well, I don't know.
0: I guess it's whatever Lenny wants.
2: But I'm just trying to say, if I'm in a situation, could you?
0: No.
2: Would you?
0: No.
2: He's so handsome.
0: He's very sexy. I really agree with you. I think as a performer too, he's just captivating.
2: But if I can smell your armpits, I'd be afraid what happens when the zipper comes down. Like,
0: Yep.
2: You know how musky.
0: Even
2: a freshly showered person can be.
0: Mm. Thank you for reminding me.
2: Holy Toledo. Yeah. Anyway, I don't think I could. I might try. I might also barf.
0: Yeah. There's the problem. Anyway, Lenny Kravitz is now only the second man in history to get his own Ken doll. Do you know who the first is?
2: Tom Cruise.
0: No, it's LeBron James. Came out last year.
2: What?
0: LeBron James is a Barbie doll.
2: What?
0: It's part of the Barbie Signature Kenbassadors collection. Lenny said it was super fun to work with the Barbie team designing the doll. The doll's clothes are replications of what he wore on his recent Blue Electric Light tour. Bronze-colored mesh cowl neck tank. What did his daughter say? That's his longest relationship is with mesh tops or something?
2: Mm-hmm.
0: It's boot-cut denim jeans, a studded belt with boots, and sunglasses and his tattoos. He says the glasses are exact replications of the vintage glasses from the late 1960s I've been wearing. The necklace around the neck was a necklace that belonged to my mother, Roxy Roker, that I wear. As a kid growing up with all my little cousins, there were Barbies everywhere. G.I. Joes, Kens, the whole thing. It just makes you think, when I was a kid, did I ever think I'd have my own figure? No, I didn't. The doll's $70. You can find it online.
2: $70. These dolls normally are like $15. I've bought more than my share at random
0: Target.
2: You're
0: talking about plain old Barbies.
2: Yeah, but $70.
0: $70. You can find it online like at Target and Amazon.
2: Yeah, Target is where people go to get these things.
0: I think that it's got to have something to do with the hair and how they did the tattoos, et cetera, because we also have a new Barbie doll. Whitney Houston has gotten her own Barbie. Rest in peace, Whitney. Recreating her iconic I Want to Dance with Somebody look. Does anybody remember that video? And can you tell me, like, what did her hair look like? What was she wearing? Because I couldn't have. But then I saw it and went, oh, yeah, that does look like it. By the way, Barbies are now, they're articulated at the knees and they're just there's a much larger range of motion than there was when I was a kid.
2: What I've seen with the doll thing, because I have daughters and they have gone through their doll phases, and Edie still plays with hers. She likes to put videos on YouTube of kids playing with their dolls, and then she plays with hers.
0: With them. Mm.
2: And it's funny to walk in and see the screens on.
0: Yeah.
2: And my instinct is, God damn, the screen. And I realize she's playing in front of her Barbie dream house with the kids from the video. And
0: does she like recreate what they're doing?
2: I don't know. I try to back away. Like, you've got a groove going. I don't want to mess that up. Because if I do, guess what? You know, when you break it, you own it.
0: Mm.
2: If I stop that flow, guess who gets to play with her?
0: You're so lucky. So, of course, you immediately stop. Oh, she's happy and quiet. Let's close the door. The Whitney Houston I Want to Dance with Somebody doll is only $60. Oh. But these collectibles are always more. There have been, I feel like there have been a lot of female women, actual women in the world who've gotten Barbie dolls made after them. Can't think of any, but.
1: Have you ever had a Whitney Houston record?
0: I don't believe I have. I've definitely.
1: I'm just
0: heard
1: looking
0: her
1: at the photo. I don't
0: time.
1: Recognize that famous look, but
0: well,
1: the
0: that
1: hair
0: was,
1: is
0: it was
1: a
0: the
1: lot.
0: Video, you know?
1: It's the 80s hair for yeah. sure.
0: It's like curly and kind of auburn looking. I don't know really what color that is.
3: I hope big hair comes back.
0: Oh, I loved big hair. I had huge hair in the 80s. I loved it. I loved it. I'll be an old lady with big hair. I'd be all about it.
2: Well, you can, you know, you can
0: do
2: that.
0: Yeah, it's a lot of work, man.
2: Yeah, that's what I mean. You won't do it because you'll go, oh, it's back. But I don't want to do that.
0: Yeah, but I might do it, you know, just for a special occasion. Kim Kardashian, I'm going to move on here because I wanted to mention this. This is kind of scary. Kim Kardashian is having some health problems. Her dad, Robert Kardashian, who was famously on the O.J. Simpson defense panel, he died of esophageal cancer in 2003 at the age of 59.
1: Was he a smoker?
0: No. And well, I don't know. But esophageal is your to your stomach. So a lot of people have like heartburn and they can get it can get very irritated in there. A lot of times people take, is it called Prilosec? There's like a daily pill you can take just to keep the acids down in your stomach, but it can get really inflamed, be really painful. She has esophagitis. It's a condition involving inflammation of the esophagus. And I guess it's in the season 8 trailer for the Kardashians. Her father died of esophageal cancer and they've worked to raise awareness about that.
1: Robert Kardashian Sr. did not smoke or drink.
0: Didn't even drink. A lot of times they'll tell you, you can't drink anymore. That's what's doing this to you.
1: According to his family, including his daughters, Chloe and Kim, their father lived a very healthy lifestyle, which made his sudden diagnosis and death from esophageal cancer in 2003 even more shocking. Yeah, it would be.
0: According to the Mayo Clinic, esophagitis, which is what Kim has right now, is a swelling and irritation called inflammation of the tissues that line the esophagus. It's the muscular tube that carries food and drink from the mouth to the stomach. And someone off camera on this in the trailer asked, didn't your father, isn't that what he died of? So I'm sure they'll make it very dramatic on the show. They do say it makes... takes the normal lining of the esophagus. If you have this irritation, this esophagitis, whatever it's called, it destroys the normal lining and it replaces it with one. Like, so your body responds and tries to help you and it's replaced by one that is prone to cancer. Mm. So she is, there's a shot of her here in a hospital bed and, you know, I wish her well. I'm not all that into Kim Kardashian, but I don't wish any ill on her. I hope she recovers from this. And
1: I think what they've accomplished is
0: kind of astounding.
1: A giant miracle.
0: Mm-hmm.
1: It's not kind of it is. Talk about turning a sex tape
0: into a
1: 20 plus year television
0: into a
1: run.
0: Mountain of money and and companies and Skims is huge. Kylie makeup is huge.
1: And if you think about they kind of paved the way, this what do you want to call that? Influencer success. Mm-hmm. Like every influencer out there would, I don't want to say kill because that's the wrong, but you know,
0: would unalive.
1: Would be right, whatever. Would unalive. to have that same trajectory.
0: Oh, yeah.
1: Like, are you kidding? A sex tape, which should be your most embarrassing moment, turns into a bunch of eyes and ears and attention on you, and you turn that into $1 billion?
0: Times however many. Like, these people have really...
1: It's undeniable.
0: Yeah.
1: And then she's done some good things. Like, her and Chloe they don't seem like bad people.
0: They don't seem like bad people. They seem completely out of touch with reality, but you know, there's no law against that.
1: No. And actually, yeah, they're just, they've created their own reality.
0: Yeah.
1: Like they they're just in their own little world. Good
0: they,
1: for them.
0: They really are in
1: I'm
0: their own
1: world.
0: I'm
1: sorry to hear
0: world.
1: She's got that.
0: I know, it's terrible.
1: It doesn't turn into, because what we're actually, what you just, the story is, she may have what her dad has, right?
0: Right. Well, she may end up with a situation like her dad had. It is horrifying. It's terrible. Terrible news. Okay, I'm totally out of time. Vincenzo, what's coming up in the news?
1: Science!
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2: What disaster?
0: Why would they call it a disaster? We're like solving people's problems.
2: Are you the they she's mentioning? Did you call
0: Did you write disaster on there?
3: No, I would never do that.
2: Okay, good.
0: Yeah, that had to be Maddie.
3: That's Maddie, a.k.a. I.
0: A.k.a. I. I like it. Oh, that's funny.
2: What's up, everyone? 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
0: Right. There might be a spider in
2: there. 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
0: Mm. 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
2: Mm-hmm.
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2: 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Thank you.
0: Sure. Oh, excuse me.
2: Is that your...
0: This little, yeah, a little squeak. I'm drinking my San Francisco Bay coffee.
2: That's your...
0: Gurgle.
2: Faulty epiglottis. What?
0: Yep. That's. Yep.
3: Nice pull.
2: Thanks so much. So last night there was a football game. It was on Prime, Amazon Prime.
0: Huh. Do you have that? Were you good?
2: I have it because the missus has it. So yes, I have it.
0: A lot of people do have it just by default.
2: Well, it's the thing that people, that's how people get things
0: yeah,
2: now.
0: Yeah, it is true. You know, you need it, you get it on Amazon.
2: Buffalo opened their new stadium.
0: Oh, how is it?
2: It's pretty. I mean, I was home, so I can't say from, you know, personal experience, but it looked good.
0: Yeah. Was there anything like remarkable about it that you're like, oh, I've never seen them do that before?
2: No. And it was another one of those things where I'm sickening. I was like, well, I hope Detroit beats them. You know, first night in a new stadium, you really should take a shellacking. And unfortunately, Buffalo did in fact beat Detroit 41-31. So
0: that's a high scoring game.
2: It was. And actually, Detroit wasn't even in it for the first half. And then they sort of came back. So
0: showed up.
2: There was a point where I went, I got to turn this off. It'll be so the first thing I did was check the scoreboard and went, oh, Detroit didn't pull off the comeback. Mm. Oh, well. 41-31 was last night's score. The 49ers are at home this Sunday versus the Dolphins, and that's a 1:25 game time. So right there, middle day, Sunday.
0: It's a good time for a game.
2: The Niners are back,
0: baby.
2: Everyone. Woo!
0: Woo!
2: Okay, I teased you with science, and I have some science for you. This is, yes, science!
0: Science!
2: It's time for nerd news, everyone.
0: Oh, I love it. She's pretty good.
2: Didn't you do that?
0: I didn't.
2: Oh.
0: I reached over to do it. And
2: that's
0: it was,
2: what I saw.
0: And it already went.
2: Whoa!
0: I don't know.
2: Bobby!
0: Science!
2: A former NASA researcher named Diana Youssef invented a waterless toilet called iThrone.
0: Oh.
2: She did so after realizing that people without access to plumbing face many of the same challenges as astronauts.
0: Oh.
2: How to get the caca gone.
0: Yeah, that's it.
2: How
0: is
2: do I
0: a
2: get
0: problem.
2: Rid of this? I don't want it.
0: The eternal problem.
2: It's left my body and I want to never see it.
0: It's our byproducts.
2: Now her toilet serves about 20,000 households in places like Uganda, Panama, and the United States. The toilet works by rapidly evaporating 95% of the water and human waste, which makes the disposal safer in areas without sewage systems.
0: Oh.
2: So I don't know if that leaves you with some powder.
0: Right.
2: Some goo? I don't know.
0: Yeah, I don't know
2: like
0: what that
2: it.
0: Would... whatever it takes, wherever it breaks. I mean, that's great. There are plenty of places that can use that.
2: I'm not well-traveled, I admit, but I have been a few places. And when I went to Nicaragua, we traveled for 2 hours from the airport by car, and then we made a turn off the road onto a dirt road. For another 2 hours.
0: That is so long on a dirt road.
2: But it is the middle of nowhere.
0: Mm-hmm.
2: And all of these places out there were just

0: shacks. Every one of these shacks, though, had a satellite dish, which was like the weirdest thing because I figured, okay, well, they've got TV.
1: That's a connection to the world.
0: But as I spoke with and met people, I realized every one of these people I'm talking to took a shower from a bucket. Outside, like it's a bucket that they get the water, and it's there's a flat spot in the house where they are outside the house, whatever, where they just shower with a bucket.
1: Yeah.
0: And so it is one of those things where you realize, wow, we take
1: a lot of stuff for granted.
0: That we can just go
1: turn on a tap and gone. Clean water comes out.
0: Mm-hmm.
1: Yeah.
0: So go Diana Youssef.
1: Diana Youssef. Way to go.
0: The eye throne.
1: And I wonder too if poop is fertilizer. I wonder if they can use that powder for something else. Although people don't like human waste to be involved. They'll take cow poop, but they won't take human poop to fertilize a field.
0: Would you?
1: It would be a bummer.
0: To have the tastiest tomato of your life and find out that John fertilized it?
1: I don't know why, but it does feel worse than cow poop. Maybe because of our varied diets.
0: Because you eat cows, so...
1: Yeah, that's true. So why not get my food fertilized by them too? Yeah, I don't know. It's definitely...
0: I don't know either.
1: It's definitely a thing where, they say that in Vietnam that the men, the Americans would dig a latrine and that the Vietnamese farmers would come and steal the poop for their fields.
0: No one said that to you.
1: Yes, they did.
0: What?
1: I know. So it's... Maybe we're the only people too squeamish to use human poop. But if it's getting powdered and you could use it as fertilizer.
2: I do think we're set up that everything is cyclical if we use it correctly. So yeah. I think we're supposed to use
1: waste as fertilizer, right?
2: It makes perfect sense.
1: We reduce, reuse, recycle.
0: Chihuahuas.
1: Oh, I love chihuahuas. They're so cute.
2: Are they?
1: You don't think so?
2: Maybe.
0: Mike, there's something I've said on the radio many times, and you've heard me say it, shaking like a chihuahua.
1: I knew you were going to say shaking like a chihuahua.
0: My grandma, who we didn't visit, it was, a couple times a year, but she had a little chihuahua named Rocky. It was one of those high strung, you could hear its nails clacking on the tile floor because it was... always shaking. Like, I don't know what the deal was with that thing, but they're violent. They're hostile. Their chihuahuas are gnarly little beasts. Just to put it out there.
1: Oh, goodness.
0: I have a visual of a chihuahua hanging off the face of Willa, my dog, at the dog park in San Mateo. This dog it's this little chicken dog, but it was a tyrant. I hated it. And Willa would just stand there like,
1: please get this off me.
0: You get it off
1: me. I've got a leech.
0: It's a fair fight if you fight it. What am I supposed to do?
1: She was too kind. She was a kind dog. She didn't want to hurt the little chicken dog.
0: Chihuahuas may be carrying more wild ancestry than anyone realized. A new genetic study found that the tiny dogs share portions of DNA with coyotes.
1: Oh. Well, don't all dogs share?
0: I don't know. Scientists at Stanford do know, and they made the discovery while testing software designed to trace the ancestry of animal genomes. Researchers don't know exactly how or when coyotes,
1: they one humps the other.
0: Yeah, boy. There it is. I mean, you have a way with words, don't you?
1: Thank you.
0: Researchers.
1: I mean, you're looking at me like you need an explanation.
0: Do not know exactly when coyotes entered the Chihuahua family tree. But evidence suggests it happened before European contact with the Americas.
1: Oh, really?
0: This may explain why some chihuahuas are famously bold and have independent personality traits.
1: Hmm. It's funny because I always think of chihuahuas. There's one that lives next door to me, and Yuzette used to always have a chihuahua. She'd always get one. Hers were always so...
0: Loved them.
1: Calm.
0: Daisy, I think, was the last one I met.
1: Yeah.
0: Daisy was wonderful.
1: Daisy, there was another one that it was so sad when... I mean, it's always sad when someone's dog dies.
0: Yeah.
1: You only get them for like a decade if you're lucky.
0: I can't remember the first one's
1: name. I know, but it was...
0: Doesn't matter.
1: Had a cute little chihuahua name. But they are, I don't know any aggressive ones.
0: Oh, like the one
1: next, the one next door to me is like, barks like it's a Rottweiler, comes at you like, it's so mad. But if you take one step forward, it runs off to the house.
0: One of the problems, and I've seen this with my mom's dog, and I've seen this with my mother-in-law's dog. Unfortunately, some older people or some people in general, sorry, age is not part of the equation. They become bonded to their owner only.
1: Yes.
0: Because they are in the house with that owner 24/7.
1: This is my person to the exclusion of others.
0: And they're not exposed to other animals. And when they finally are, they're crazy.
1: Yeah.
0: Like you just mentioned.
1: Your mom's got a Yorkie?
0: A Yorkie that cannot be around Ripley. Hates Ripley.
1: Oh.
0: Because
1: that sucks.
0: This is exactly what I'm saying. Maka, that's my mother-in-law. She's got a little, I think it's a Shih Tzu. She's...
1: Let's hope so.
0: Yeah. She's got...
1: We should talk about that dog more.
0: Yeah. This dog cannot come over.
1: Mm.
0: Will not be around Ripley ever at all, so we don't get to see Maka.
1: Are most dogs not into Ripley?
0: No, these are the elderly people that get dogs and then they never expose them to other dogs. They become incapable of being around others. They're not socialized. And this little Yorkie that my mom got, it's 7 pounds, this little dog. That's, you can't even pet it because it moves, like
1: you'll knock
0: push
1: it
0: over. It's so
1: tiny. That's why they call them Latin. You have to hold them in your lap if you want to pet them.
0: Yeah, like that dog, if you try to run your hand along it, it goes, whoa. Okay. You're unpettable.
2: What kind of dog is Ripley?
0: Australian Shepherd.
2: Oh, that's right.
0: But that she hates that dog. The Yorkie hates Ripley.
1: But Ripley, I'm sure, is like, hey, you.
0: Ripley,
1: how you doing?
0: Yeah. Let's hang out.
2: Small dogs have bad reputations.
0: They sure
2: for
0: do.
2: For sure. Only Chihuahuas I've known have been mixed with other things, and they've all been lovely. Cute is debatable, but lovely.
0: Mixes are often
1: the better choice.
0: Better tempered.
1: Yeah.
0: You'll hear that. You'll hear people say that the mix does something to the, like the...
1: Takes the best parts.
0: Yes.
1: Of the...
2: Not elite, is it? Elitist dogs. Anymore. If you're not a purebred.
1: Right. There you go. And they actually say that there's a lot of like purebred dogs. Sometimes there's a lot of inbreeding and they start to like, isn't there like a hip thing or a knee thing with certain lab strains?
0: Oh, I absolutely have gone through that. Yes.
1: Those Marmaduke dogs, what are those? Great Danes. Those have a lot of really bad sort of genetically passed on problems.
0: I don't know.
1: They can.
2: Diversity is good.
1: Diversity is good. Look at that. Let's mix it up, people.
0: Okay, next story.
1: All right, I'm ready.
0: What's a dead giveaway someone is smarter than they let on? What is a dead giveaway that someone is smarter than they let on? Here are some of the clues.
1: Okay, tell me.
0: They gather information before making judgment. That shouldn't be earth-shattering.
1: Mm.
0: But often, someone picks a side. Maybe they've only been shown the one side and it made sense to them. So they went, I'll take that.
1: Mm-hmm.
0: That makes perfect sense.
1: I will not be looking into this.
0: I've got
1: the information I need.
0: That person just made a very good case for whatever it is, and I'm with them.
1: Yeah.
0: Meanwhile, there's a little nugget of information that wasn't shared that they might want to look into.
1: Yeah. But they don't know about it because they're not going to bother.
0: A smart person will, though.
1: Mm.
0: Look into that before making judgment.
1: Oh, that's an interesting thing. I'll look into that.
0: Mm-hmm. And now, there's
1: more than ever
0: many ways to get information. You'd think people would go, let me Google that.
1: Yeah. Let me see what the other side's saying.
0: And that is all it takes.
1: Yep.
0: Gather the info before you make judgment.
1: Right.
0: They are comfortable and confident enough to admit they don't know enough about that to decide, and then they can look it up. So that's actually on the list as well.
1: Oh.
0: Mm. Which we already just mentioned from the first clue.
1: I like when somebody just says, oh, I don't know.
0: Mm-hmm.
1: And you know, is confident enough to say that. Like, because have you ever been telling somebody something and they're like, mm-hmm, mm-hmm, mm-hmm, mm-hmm, mm-hmm. Like, as though I'm like, I'm pretty sure you don't know what I'm telling you. Like, can I just tell you and then you can, okay, you know it all, it's fine.
0: When they're good at problem solving, they always approach the problem from the right angle, even if it's something they have no experience with. You know that we've had bosses. You know, I've mentioned that I really prefer a boss to comment on our show when they've had a show. But there are certainly very smart people that I've worked with who can see things that I wouldn't have thought of.
1: Right.
0: And sometimes that's been with social media. Like I remember talking to someone here and saying, so they want me to post this. And he goes, no, that's spam. No, you cannot post that on your personal thing. You'll be spamming. Like, and I didn't even realize.
1: You don't spam your followers.
0: But this was a person who could have easily gone, yeah, we need you to do that. And didn't. He said, you're going to hurt your following by posting
1: right. Post it on
0: garbage
1: the,
0: like
1: post
0: that.
1: Post it on the main
0: There's,
1: thing.
0: It's just that the ability to see things from all angles and come up with real right. good advice.
1: Mm-hmm.
0: When being taught to do something new, they care just as much about why it should be done a certain way as they do about what needs to be done. And that comes off as, don't ask questions, just do it.
1: Yeah. Know?
0: But I really want to know.
1: Yeah, I want to know why. Why is this a better way than the way it's been done?
0: These are dead giveaways that someone's smarter than they let on. Sarcasm.
1: Oh.
0: Manipulating information on the fly is surprisingly difficult. They ask substantial questions because they are actually listening to you instead of just waiting for their turn to say more words.
1: Mm.
0: That is one
1: That's
0: of those,
1: a real thing.
0: Those things that you go, why don't you just go?
1: Yeah.
0: If you're, and we have that sometimes, but
1: absolutely.
0: That's certainly not because we're trying to shut the other person. I think I've got a great idea. Let me say something.
1: And we've only got so long. You know, I definitely need to get this out of this. What I have to say is important.
0: They remember small details about people and things and are able to use that information in a productive way.
1: Oh.
0: A good memory is nice. Knowing how and when to use facts that people have shared shows adaptive intelligence.
1: Hmm.
0: These are dead giveaways that someone is smarter than they let on. There's a couple more, and then we'll get to some texts. Bobby, Bob's here to take your texts, 800-400-3697.
1: Maddie's somewhere on the East Coast.
0: Well, I would imagine he's already pre-gaming for the West Virginia game, right?
1: I don't like the idea of pre-gaming for Maddie.
0: I don't either.
1: I hope he's just sitting in a hotel room reading a book, waiting for the game to start.
0: Okay.
1: No pre-gaming.
0: They do that, though. Long amounts of pre-party in the parking lot. You brought your whole life? Well, yeah, we're going to be here for 17 days. That's not
1: a There ain't no party
0: pre-game.
1: Like the pre-party. And after the party's the after party. It's a parking lot party.
0: No, we live right out of our RV. I'm going to drive to work from here and then drive back from work to here.
1: Right. Save me the space, okay? Because I'm going to be back after work. But more pre-partying.
0: Football. I love it too. Mm. But come on. Okay. They quickly pick up on things and are observant about their surroundings. These are people, these are tells that someone's smarter than they let on. When they can understand someone else's opposing view without having to agree with it or get angry over it.
1: Mm.
0: When they can hold two opposing ideas in their head at the same time.
1: Mm.
0: And when they're able to explain something complicated in simpler and more readily understood terms, that makes a person smarter than they let on. I don't know that that's...
1: I can't do that.
0: Necessarily the
1: I'm
0: best
1: just,
0: way
1: I,
0: to word
1: I'm
0: that.
1: Listening to all those and going, I guess I'm not that smart. I'm
0: what
1: kind
0: are you
1: of
0: talking
1: sarcastic.
0: About? You're a bunch of those things.
1: Oh, you think?
0: Yes.
1: Oh, yeah. I feel like I get really defensive immediately and make snap judgments. And
2: you're so hard on yourself.
0: Aren't we all? Something that's not involved with your intelligence. I think it's a Clark trait or something. That fight instinct in you to never
1: Super
0: I
1: confrontational.
0: Will win no matter what.
1: I have really worked to
0: agreed
1: to make that not happen.
0: Agreed. Absolutely.
1: Mm.
0: But there's definitely times where I'm like, I'm not trying to fight with you. I don't know why. You can have it. And you're, okay. Okay. It's certainly gotten a lot better.
1: Thank you.
0: No doubt.
1: All right. Let's do some texts. Oh. God, she's got all the little things ready to go.
0: She's good.
2: 909 says, you can't use the poop of meat eaters as fertilizer. Bad microbes.
0: Oh.
2: I don't know if that's true, but that's what 909 says.
1: Yeah, who knows?
2: Who knows?
1: I don't know.
2: 415 says, hats off to you, Vinny. The world is a better place with you in it. Thank you.
0: Oh. I don't know what happened. What did I do?
2: I don't know.
1: Okay. It occurred to them and thank they decided you. To send it along. That's, you know what? That's the difference between our listeners and like the trolls. You know, our listeners are like, I like them. I'm going to tell them. And other people are like, I hate that. And I'm going to tell them. Mm-hmm.
2: The amount of texts that we get that are just like, wow, I'm just so happy to be here with you guys. It's another great morning. I love you. I love you being part of my day is, I mean, I can't read them all. It's overwhelming.
1: It's not. Thank you, listeners. Thanks for every minute you've ever given us listening.
2: And we were talking about yesterday, Sarah went to get drinks with our bosses and
1: just coffee drinks. I did not go for drinks with our bosses.
2: Oh, sorry.
0: Cafe.
2: And Matt had something on his nose and you were debating whether or not to tell him. This is an interesting scenario someone wrote in with about telling people that you see something on them. I jokingly said something about a coworker's hickey and she was actually surprised. She somehow hadn't seen it in the mirror. So she went to the restroom and came back with a scarf. While she was gone, the women in the office gave me a ton of crap for saying anything and embarrassing her. But when the coworker came back, she profusely thanked me because she wouldn't have wanted to walk around all day with that. Yes.
1: There it is. No, I'm throwing my hand in the air. Like, I just don't care.
2: That's funny. I don't know if with a hickey, I would have said something. If it, in a workplace.
1: Yeah, that's interesting because that is not something that someone can wipe off of there.
2: Right.
1: And I don't know if I would have called her out in front of other people. Right. Just said, hey, hickey is glaring off your neck.
0: And here we are, you know, radio clowns. I'm sure I would have said something more like, hickeys? I mean, how old are you?
2: They also said that. Also, a hickey in your 50s? Gross. Hey, whatever you're into.
1: In your 50s?
2: Get it?
0: I mean, yes, I guess. Get it. But it's still one of those things where I would imagine any partner you're with would go, get off of me with that.
1: Yeah.
0: What are you,
1: a vampire?
0: Apply that elsewhere.
1: What are you, a Hoover?
0: You know what I mean.
1: I do.
0: Yeah.
2: And also a lot of love for the t-shirts. 650 says, oh no, that t-shirt is horribly creepy. I was imagining more of a cartoonish depiction. So was I.
0: Yeah, it's gross.
2: It's real.
0: It's, yep.
2: And raw.
0: No, it's not real though.
1: It is real.
0: I've had rough days, but I've never looked that bad in my life.
1: On that body, you look terrible. It's a real body. It's your real head.
0: What's coming up in the trash, combination. Sarah?
1: Bad advice right after this.
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1: Yeah, we do.
0: Yeah. Dallas 97.3, Sarah and Benny, Alice's morning show. This part of the show is brought to us by this Alice Lounge that we're doing. It's very exclusive with the calling. Wherever you may go, down, down, down, down. You know, that, those guys.
1: I feel like I'm there.
0: No, thanks. I have that talent. 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Is everybody ready for a little, put your thinking cap on and solve these people's problems?
2: Mm-hmm.
0: All right. Now, it's too bad we're down a man. I mean, Maddie often has, you know, his advice can be just so spot on.
1: You do want to follow him.
0: Mm-hmm.
1: You hear him talk and you say to yourself, I'm going to follow that guy.
0: Yeah. Well, Maddie stout talks. People listen.
1: Yeah. Oh, yeah.
0: Okay. So this one's a lot. Brace yourself. Hello, radio friends. Don't say my real name. Call me Frank. I love you all so much. My spouse, I love the part

0: where they slur post a little bit.
1: I love the part where he says, call me Frank.
0: Call me Frank.
1: Hey, Frank.
0: Hey, Frankie.
2: Hey, Frank.
0: I love you all so much. My spouse and I are listeners. You are our radio friends for sure. My dental hygienist and I recently bonded over you. Your listeners equal best people ever.
2: Aww.
0: I know. It's our dream to one day come and party at one of your events. A while ago, okay, so here now we're getting into the problem. Okay. Now, listen, this is a family thing, and there's some familial relationships you have to kind of keep track of, okay? My cousin, let's call her Sally. So this is Frank and Sally, dropped a bomb. Her dad, my uncle, once drunkenly admitted a secret. When my uncle was a little boy, someone in the extended family said that his dad was not his real father. So this would be, so the... That would be the grandfather of Sally and Frank.
1: Okay.
0: Our parents are siblings. So her dad and his either mom or dad is a sibling to that parent. So they're all from this one guy.
2: Frank and Sally are cousins.
0: Frank and Sally are cousins. Their parents are siblings. And this is the grandfather is not... Potentially not the grandfather of both of them.
1: Okay.
0: Is what it comes down to. We don't really care how genetically related we are. We both feel that family's family, but my cousin wonders about other relatives. So if it's true, it would mean Sally and I share a grandmother, but not a grandfather. So they're still related. What if the guy is still alive and or had other kids? So whoever impregnated the grandmother, they might have these other cousins and their parents might have other half siblings. Genetic info could also be important for health reasons, but regardless, we both just want to really know the truth. Sally and I could get genetic testing without telling to find out if we share one grandparent or two, but a couple snags. Sally's sibling made everyone promise no DNA testing. So this is his other cousin.
2: Hmm.
1: And unbeknownst, they just blindly said, okay, we promise.
0: Well, at the time, they didn't, he
1: That's
0: didn't,
1: That's what I'm saying.
0: Frank
1: they have
0: know.
1: No idea. And so they promised to do this thing without having the information that is, oh, this is something I need to do.
0: At the time, I figured it was paranoia because of things like the 23andMe data breach and, and sale. But as more and more serial killers are caught because of genetic testing and more stories like you've reported come out, the guy from Chile who found out he was an adult, found out as an adult that he was stolen from his mother by the hospital and they told her he died, or Matthew McConaughey and Woody Harrelson. Who didn't?
1: The stories are endless. I don't even report a lot of them. They don't make the news, most of them, but families are being undone by this testing. And it's interesting because who in their freaking head would think, I better not make children out of wedlock or with a woman that's my, you know, whatever, because someday they'll be able to unlock the human genome and get DNA and know that this was right. Like, you couldn't have seen that coming.
0: No.
1: So you, there you are, you know, having gotten away with it or whatever.
0: Yep.
1: And you might even be a very good person. It was a one night thing. It was an accident. You didn't mean to, but whatever the case may be, well, you know, I mean, we got drunk and we didn't mean to. And I don't know, but I'm just saying you couldn't have imagined that someday you'd be caught because all it would take is to spit in a cup.
0: Right. What was, there was like an older serial killer who I think one of their kids went in to do DNA testing. Or some distant relative of there was whatever, but they were able to figure it out.
1: The guy around here, it was the Golden State Killer or something he was called.
0: And so it was just because,
2: the Golden State Killer.
0: They had his DNA, but they had no way to figure out who it was. But then when a relative of his did the DNA test, suddenly, maybe 23andMe was feeding it into the serial killer thing.
1: They caught him.
0: So old.
1: Elderly. But
0: he actually looks like a serial killer.
1: He looks rotten, but he's also wearing that orange getup that they put on jailbirds. And that is...
0: He looks like the bot... Your screen turned off.
1: Oh, jeez.
0: Did you turn your computer all the way off?
1: Yeah, hold on. Anyway, yes, you wouldn't have seen this kind of thing coming in the, whatever that would have been, the 50s?
0: Right.
1: The 40s,
0: whatever.
1: Yeah,
0: I don't know how old these people are, so I don't know, what the timeline is exactly. So this part, Frank says, it makes me think that my other cousin, Sally's sibling, has something to hide.
2: Yeah.
0: Because why did he say no DNA testing ever?
2: We all promised to never look too much into anything, right?
0: Yeah.
2: I love this. This family seems fun because they're just looking for mystery. They're looking for chaos.
0: Yeah.
2: Because does it really matter if your grandfather's really your grandfather or not?
0: Not really.
2: Like, I don't even know my grandparents at all, so.
1: But that's the question that you wrestle with probably when your head hits the pillow, right? Like, these are things.
0: I wonder.
1: It doesn't matter. You're right, in your day-to-day life. And you might even be, I think they even said, we know who our family is. We grew up with all these people. These are our people. And yet, in a quiet moment, you might be like, who? What?
0: Mm-hmm.
1: How? Now, listen, I know someone. This is a personal story, and I'm going to be very vague about it. Okay. But I know someone who was on a phone call with a relative when the relative said, well, you know, your dad's not your dad. And she didn't know that.
0: Whoa.
1: And had never heard that.
0: Oh.
1: And was shocked to hear that.
0: Oh.
1: And went, what? And then that person, the family friend, relative, whatever it was, went, oh, I don't know. Whoops.
2: Wow. Way to step in it.
1: Yeah.
0: Jesus.
1: My friend, truly, as far as I know, I've not followed up, you know, all these years later, but my friend said it would crush my dad if I go find out and have to tell him that he's not my, like, it would kill. He doesn't know.
0: Oh, so he was in the dark.
1: He didn't know that he wasn't her dad.
0: He is her dad.
1: They, in the background, know that mom must have been with someone else in order to make this child, and that's common knowledge among a small part of this family, but it's not. And she put it to bed and said, my dad's my dad, the end, as far as I know. Now, these things can work on you. As
0: that's
1: I say,
0: the thing. You don't just close that door. That door rattles at
1: you
0: night.
1: You lay your head down on a pillow, and that's when the ghosts come out.
0: Right?
1: So, but as far as I know, this friend of mine went, my dad's my dad. Mm. The end. And I hope that she was able to stick to that, because to be wrestling with something like that is torture.
0: Right.
2: And I think it's different when it's your parent, too. I mean, it's easy for me to say, I don't think the blood matters. You know, your dad is your dad. But because I know my dad is definitely my dad. I look just like him. Oh. But
0: another
2: when it's your grandfather, who I just feel like it doesn't matter. So if you're just in it for fun, you know, for the mystery and theoretically the genetic testing, then
0: so the only
2: really
0: person,
2: weigh the consequences of, like, the downstream side effects of entering your DNA into that system, like, who owns that data when
0: and
2: you
0: actually
2: do that?
0: That's one of their things, is like, can I even trust any of these companies if
2: I have not
0: do
2: personally
0: this?
2: Done any
0: I
2: of
0: did
2: those.
0: It like,
1: I did it
0: yeah.
1: too with Ancestry.
0: Yeah, I think I used Ancestry too.
1: I thought I did it with 23andMe, but I never followed through with it. We got given those packages, I think, here.
0: Mm-hmm.
1: We were given, like, the thing to, and I never did it.
0: Yeah.
1: I did Ancestry, though, and I still get an occasional email from them that, hey, you're still Italian and Irish. Thanks.
0: Thank you.
1: I know that.
0: So I think that because I think it's Sally's parent who would be the one who was born of an affair. I think that's why Sally doesn't want to do this, because Frank is saying, I'm pretty sure I could get my parents to take a DNA test without even divulging why I'm trying to get them to do it. But Sally thinks this is a fraught topic, she is afraid to revisit it with her dad. Also, is it unethical to go behind the family's back to answer this question? It's technically our genes. I was considering genetic testing anyway for other health information if I can find a trustworthy company.
2: Frank, I think you should stay out of it.
0: Also, just worth pointing out how completely messed up it is that someone would tell a little boy that his father's not his father. My poor uncle has had this pressing on him since he was little and never had the courage to ask his mom about it. A horrible thing to do to a child, whether it's true or not. Now, added this person. So the long and short of this story is these two cousins know or suspect that one of their parents is not a product of the two grandparents. They think that the grandmother had an affair. And they're questioning whether or not they should dig deeper and find it out. So that's the gist of this whole thing. Some additional backstory, Frank included. Was grandma a cheater? Yeah. More than once, she was caught in a way that made it pretty clear she'd had at least one affair. Although it sucks to think of my grandmother this way. Cheater's a cheater. Are there signs that would make a different father seem possible? Yeah. All of my grandparents' kids. My uncle does look a little bit different. Differences in height, eye color, hair color, face shape. Is anyone alive to ask? No. All of the elders have passed. If there are any family members alive who know the truth, we're not aware of them. Could you, another question, could you possibly do a paternity test on your parents without them knowing, like in the movies? And that, he says, his answer to his own question, possibly. I do think it would be unethical, although I have still considered it.
2: No, don't do that.
1: Do
2: it's
1: not
2: up to
1: do
2: Sally's
1: that.
2: Dad. He's the one who would have be finding out that his dad is not really his dad. It's up to him if he wants to get this information. You should stay out of it. Just enjoy the mystery and the fun family drama.
0: Mm. I feel like one of the only real reasons to crack this egg is because is if that father, Sally's dad, wants to know if he's got half siblings or if they're, you know, sometimes people come up with some weird disease and they're like, where the hell did this come from? And maybe you can figure it out through genetic testing. But I kind of agree. It's a fun mystery. And
1: let me just add this before you guys definitively decide what you think that you should say. I think you just made a statement about your grandma. She's a cheetah.
0: She
1: cheated. So there you are sitting in judgment of her. Meanwhile, you're thinking about how can you get a DNA test from your parents without their knowledge? Don't be the person that you're already pointing fingers at from the top of this pyramid, which is your grandma who's sleeping around.
0: So devious.
1: You may not know that she was mistreated or
0: very lonely
1: or who knows what she was, her marriage was like, what kind of experience she had. I don't know.
0: Right.
1: There's no...
0: Let ye who is without sin cast the first stone.
1: So first of all, do not be that dude that goes and figures out how to get, you know.
0: Yeah. Pull a hair from a hair.
1: Yeah, don't do that. Do not do that.
0: Yeah.
1: I like what my friend did. I felt the loyalty that she had towards this person who raised her. She's fortunately someone who was raised nicely and loved her dad and didn't feel like she missed out on anything. And I feel like she was comfortable, able to put it to bed comfortably in her head. That is my loyalty to the man that raised me is more important than some mystery that got undone in my head by a person on the phone.
0: Yeah.
1: Oof. That's gnarly.
2: It's crazy how many people have similar stories like this that we're getting texted.
1: Oh, I know. That's this Ancestry and 23andMe undid a lot of families.
2: 23andMe shockingly revealed to me at 33 years old that my father wasn't my father. Found my real father and his family via those sites. It's been a wild few years since learning this. After this has happened, I just can't believe how many people have similar stories when I share mine. I think people back then just couldn't have imagined the easy access to the technology that reveals
1: the truth. It would never have occurred to you.
0: Right.
1: And none of this stuff would. There I am writing down how to get to someone's house And now we just get out. We leave our house without thinking about it
0: because our phone will get us there.
2: 415 says, I am an NPE, not parent expected. I found out through Ancestry. The day I figured out my dad was not my biological father was devastating. Still very painful. I know when people say, he's still your dad, it's meant well, but I still feel the pain is being minimized. Love you all. Mm. Listening on the app.
1: Yeah, that's hard. Like, that's what I'm saying. If you put it this way, I think my friend was able to put it to bed and she's living her life happily without this, that feeling like I've got to pull the thread, you know, or whatever that, like, there's something nagging, the itch, the whatever. I hope that she has been able to do that. If you can do that, you should.
0: Yeah.
1: Just put
0: it
1: to
0: bed.
1: Let it go. Just the end.
0: I don't know. Sometimes it's like, you know, curiosity killed the cat.
1: Well, but that's it. If you can't put it to bed, then you should just go get the test and expect the devastation.
2: But I don't think this
1: you.
2: Is his test to get. That's my thing. Like, I don't think if it matter, Frank, it doesn't matter if it's really your grandfather or not. It's Sally's dad is the one who.
0: Right. It sounds like it is his grandfather.
2: Oh, that's true.
0: It's Sally's dad is the one whose paternity is in question.
2: Right. So I don't know.
0: Sally doesn't want to, I do think you should respect her wishes and.
2: Yeah. Can we do the next one?
0: Yes. I think Bob's done with that one.
1: Oh, it's really good, though. I really appreciate Frank.
0: Yes, thank you, Frank.
1: That's a great letter and very appropriate because as I'm sure the texts are rolling in, tons of people have experienced this. I know probably my friend that I mentioned.
0: So many more than ever thought they would.
1: She's not alone. Like, that's there's a lot of this from this testing.
0: Okay, this one is short. And I think, I don't know, I'll be interested to see if you guys can solve this because I feel like I don't know what you do about this. Hello, radio friends, longtime listener, first time emailer, don't say my name. I live in a quaint neighborhood where the backyards are small and close together. A family moved in last year and they are a loud family. The dad has a loud voice, which is a bad example for his two small kids who are now both really loud, screaming, yelling, etc., well above the normal kid sounds. What, if anything, can we say? Love to you all. Don't say my name.
2: I'm just picturing like the Malcolm in the Middle family moving in next door to you. Is it an apartment, they said?
0: No, it says a quaint neighborhood with the backyards are small and close together. So it sounds like, tract housing, which is true. You're back to back with somebody else's backyard. And sometimes there's, you've got five neighbors around you diagonally and side by side.
1: Let me just, she looks to me as a loud person.
0: I thought you would be able to.
1: Yeah. Relate. Yes, I can.
0: Yeah.
1: As a loud person, I want to begin by saying,
2: I'm sorry.
1: Well, I can say I'm sorry. I don't mean to, though. Like, it is who I am. It's how I am. And I am not I know there are people who are loud on purpose because someone in some, seminar said, volume is the way to be, that's not what's happening here. I'm just loud. There's no.
0: Right now you're trying to take it down.
1: I'm trying to because I'm thinking of it. I'm not trying to be, but I am for sure. And this goes all the way back. I remember people, I'd be at a kegger in high school and my friend Bubba would like barge through the door and he would say, we followed Hassan's voice all the way in from three blocks away. Like that is a reality. That's something. Okay. Mm-hmm. So I don't think they're doing this to you on purpose. I think you need to be very careful how you express to them that you can hear them. But that is what I do. I would send, if you have a husband or a dude in the house who can go talk to the dude of that house, I would say, go over there and just say, I want you to know we can hear you. Like, we're not trying to hear you, but we can. And I'm giving you the heads up that some of the like family business is being heard by your neighbors because you're so loud. I'm giving you that information so that you can do what you want with it. And hopefully he gets the clue, which is I need to bring it down. But I don't think he can. I'm going to guess this is who he is the same way it's who I am. I'm not trying to be that.
0: Even when your voice is soft, Vinny, some people have a voice that blades through a crowd. Mm-hmm. You ever be in a restaurant where there is someone it's like you're sitting at the same table with them. They are just in your ear.
1: Here's a story.
0: Okay.
1: I'm at one of the restaurant no longer exists, but I'm at one of those restaurants, the nice ones, and I'm on a date and I go to the bathroom and I come back and the person I'm with says, above all the people in this place, you and Mayor Willie Brown can be heard like cutting through all the other restaurant noise. And so there's absolute fact that certain people, certain voices.
0: It's just something cut. About the timbre of the
1: remember,
0: voice.
1: Mayor Willie Brown. Oh, yeah? I mean, he's the mayor here for many years. In a restaurant, you know the noise.
0: Mm-hmm.
1: Clank, clinkety, clank.
0: Blah, blah, blah, blah, blah, blah, blah, blah.
1: All the stuff, yeah. And cutting through, or me and this guy. So I do know that it's not something he's necessarily trying to do. He's living his life. If you can give him a heads up, it may help, but it probably won't help long term.
0: Mm.
1: It just, I don't think it's, he's not efforting noise.
0: Right.
1: It's
0: I wonder
1: easy.
0: I wonder if they're outside so much too, because the wife is like, get out. Like, you know, when you're a person who's a loud talker, and I have a pretty loud voice, like I'll get going. And I've had so many people go, indoor voice. I'm like, oh yeah. Okay. Sorry. I'll try and pee.
1: Yeah.
0: And maybe they go outside just to get their loopies out. And
1: look, I have dealt with this. I've done a ton of couples counseling over the years over, you know, a few different reasons. One of the things that I have absolutely heard is, stop yelling at me.
0: Oh.
1: And I'm like, I'm not. And she knows I'm not. And I know I'm not, but the volume we're reaching is, it's an emotional volume.
0: Yes.
1: It's not meant to be sounding like I'm yelling, but I'm getting louder because there's a stake in it for me.
0: Yeah.
1: I feel emotionally invested and I'm trying to get my point across. So this, I don't know what the.
0: I think this one is really, it's really difficult because people have the right to be themselves,
2: right,
0: at their home.
2: In their,
0: you know,
2: home.
1: I would try to.
0: I'd move.
1: I would try to be cool with the neighbor and say, listen, I'm just trying to let you know we can hear you. I know you're not, but we can hear you.
0: Yeah.
1: If you want me to retell the story you told last night so you hear how much, I'll do that for you. Yeah. But
0: it's just, like, I mean, it's like you're in my yard.
1: Right. I would tell them that.
0: Yeah.
2: Mm, maybe they can get thick bushes for the backyard. Maybe they can get some more soundproofing things. Maybe they can wear their AirPods around the house.
0: Oh, there you go. Just everybody wear noise canceling headphones.
1: Not everybody has the money, but I was in the middle of a remodel of an apartment that I owned, and I was able to get, they call it Quiet Rock.
0: Mm.
1: And you wouldn't have the money for this in a normal situation, and it didn't really fix the problem entirely because there's, you know,
0: yes,
1: you just can't stop all the ways noise leaks through an apartment. But you can get more dense, what do they call that? Drywall.
0: Mm-hmm.
1: And it can quiet some of the noise, right, on that side of the house.
0: When houses are adjacent, any beam that runs continuously from one unit to another can often just be like, there's almost no way to stop
1: That's
0: some
1: I'm
0: of
1: saying.
0: That stuff.
1: You can try. Yeah. There's ways to try. But
0: you can take it down, mm-hmm, a little. Yeah. But true soundproofing. Good luck.
1: Yeah.
0: So that one, I don't know. I feel like sometimes you ask a question and there is no easy solve for it. Some people are just louder than others and you might have to move. That's my advice.
1: And I do know, like I told you this story about a friend who I was talking to about this, and he said, oh, I've got a nemesis in my neighborhood. We've hated each other for 20 years. And I was like, what?
0: Mm.
1: And he goes, when we just have wars, we have stereo wars, you know, his stereo comes on. I hate his music. I turn my stereo up. Now we're, you know, and they've been doing this to each other.
0: Now the whole neighborhood's getting pissed off.
1: For 20, and the greatest day of his life was when they sold that house and moved.
0: Mm.
1: He was like, I feel 1,000 pounds lighter because I don't have that at my house every day.
0: Anymore, right.
1: So if you can move.
0: Yeah, good luck with that.
1: I don't think there's a permanent way to get that guy to quiet down, though.
0: I know. You could maybe put some signs up along your fence. You know, quiet zone. Shh.
1: You know what?
0: Shut your mouth.
1: If our neighbors came over to me and said, listen, I'm hearing the stuff you're saying, like just what I said, if they did that, I might tell them, text us.
0: Yeah,
1: text
0: let me know.
1: I'm not meaning to. So if I'm getting, you know, excited or excitable.
0: And because, when you're just living your life and you just happen to be kind of a loud guy, you're not cognizant that everyone around you is hearing every word.
1: Right.
2: And so, what about this? It could be worse. It could be construction. At least it's just people.
1: Mm-hmm.
0: I don't know. People are just as annoying. But construction does suck.
1: As you now have a person doing construction near you.
0: They are mostly done now.
1: Oh, okay.
0: It was years, though. And, well, and like, You know, talk about shared spaces. Like every single thing they did was like vibrating through my house. Yikes. Nice house though. What's coming up, Finn?
1: The Toy Hall of Fame and more after these.
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0: Alice 97.3, Sarah and Vinny, Alice's morning show, Bob's Movie Club. We have an assignment, and it's Steel Magnolias. This is in honor of the late, great Dolly Parton. It's also a wedding movie to some degree.
1: Closing out my wedding era.
0: Is it ever really over?
1: I hope not.
0: 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Steel Magnolias is your assignment. 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
0: Oh, it's so fun. 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
3: Oh.
0: Yeah.
3: Supported by Fremont Bank. 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Here's what's happening. Clouds overhead, and yesterday they were pretty stubborn on the coast. Although it did end up sunny, it also looked very dark up until about 2 p.m. So it went late.
0: Yeah.
3: Right now, though, I'm seeing similar forecasts. Clouds in the morning, sun later, mid-80s is your high.
0: Oh. So
3: which is warmer than, warmer than yesterday. Buffalo won last night on Thursday Night Football. As they christened their new stadium, they got the win, 41-31 over Detroit. And the Niners are at home on Sunday versus the Dolphins, 1:25 game time. Go Niners!
0: Go Niners!
3: Yep. All right. Here's what's happening. Today is National First Love Day.
0: Aw.
3: Did you have a first love?
0: Horses.
3: What? Okay, well, skateboarding. I mean, yes, I did love skateboarding first. Bobby, did you have a first love that you didn't marry?
1: I did.

0: Oh, what's his name?
1: Was it that high school boyfriend of yours?
2: Yeah, my high school boyfriend. I'm not going to say his name.
1: Why?
2: Because I don't want to.
1: You say his first name.
2: I don't want to. Why should he get the airtime?
1: Oh,
0: because
1: bitter,
0: he was
1: much?
0: Your first love.
2: Well, you know what was so funny? We made a shared Google album for my wedding. So people, we had a QR code so people could add all their photos so we could look at everybody's photos and videos. And it's on Google Photos. And every time I open Google Photos, there's this freaking throwback pic at the top. And it's of me and him. And I'm like, oh, why are you showing me that? It's my wedding.
1: Oh.
0: Why are you so bitter? Did he leave you? Did he
2: mistreat
0: you?
1: He did break up with her, right?
2: Yeah,
1: she was like in love with him.
2: I thought I was going to marry him for sure. Susan's so much better in every way, though.
1: Lucky.
2: I'm very lucky.
0: Yeah, so then why the
2: bitterness? Never forget because it's you never forget, you know?
1: Yeah, you never love harder than when you're 16 years old.
2: You never love harder, more naively, and it really shapes you as a person, or at least it did me. My first love was formative in many ways.
0: You know what's beautiful about, as you mentioned, naive? I was so naive that it was only till much later that I could see all the things that were happening
1: that
0: like
1: were
0: behind
1: unhealthy.
0: My back, that were wrong, that were, and I'm like, oh, that she did cheat on me. Oh, she, you know, like I'm looking at it now, but at the time I just was that guy who was like, well, I want to surf and drink with my friends and hang out. And so none of it really, I didn't process any of it until much later where I went, oh my God.
1: Mm.
0: I, unbeknownst to me, there was a whole thing going on that I just didn't care about and didn't look at. Wow. First loves. They're rotten.
1: Yeah.
2: They're amazing, though. Like, I wouldn't change it.
1: You need it. That's where you learn all the stuff.
0: I think what happens to a lot of people, and I tried to sort of get that straight in my head, is I was only 16. I didn't love her. That's not love. But in reality, that was my first love.
1: Yeah.
0: Like, knock it off. Like, where do you get off trying to diminish it? Because now in retrospect, you realize it wasn't what you might have thought it was.
2: You learn how to love better as you get older.
0: Hey, you come out of those things pretty broken and you try to make the repairs and hopefully do better next time, right? So today is National First Love Day. Aww. Don't hate them. And don't nameless them. There are people in your life and they were there for a reason.
2: You know, he's dating one of my best friends from growing up.
1: Oh,
2: or one of my
0: I don't know
2: close
0: that.
2: Friends. Now? Yes. I got a text during COVID, like in the height of COVID. I moved away, but they still live in our hometown. And I got a very rambly text in the middle of
0: from
2: COVID. From her?
0: And she said, so you know.
2: Hey, by the way, just so you know, we've been kind of seeing each other for a while. Like, sorry, I haven't mentioned it before. I hope it's okay. And I was like, of course it's okay. We broke up 10 years ago when I was a teenager.
1: With my boyfriend in San Francisco.
2: But it was still funny. And they're still together. Like, they live together and they're probably going to get married if they get around to
1: it. We'll wish them well.
2: Absolutely. And I have no hard feelings about it.
1: So then you should, why don't you say his name?
2: Because I don't want to.
1: Okay. You know, it doesn't seem to be a way to change her mind. I've been able to work on you over the years and get things out of you.
0: Well,
1: with her, I just feel like she shuts it down.
0: I'm not smart enough to keep the wall up.
1: Yeah.
0: That's just not me.
1: If we had been a little tougher with each other, this show would never have been successful because we'd just be like, absolutely not, I'm not telling you that. Move on right now.
2: That's
1: right.
2: Why I'll never be as successful at this as you guys.
1: Oh, you'll be successful in your own way.
0: That is not why, by the way.
1: By keeping everyone scared.
2: Wait, what is why then? Because I'm lazy?
0: You might not show up. I mean, at some point, the people involved are going to go, she's great, but she needs to be here.
1: Yeah. Well, she does. She has been here.
0: I agree.
1: We just don't like the whole thing where it's like, the day when your energy's off is not a day that you can take. You got to
2: I haven't done that.
1: I know. The fact that you said it once, though. It's really sticking
2: with Vinny.
1: And
2: that's the thing. That's the thing, too, why I have to have firm boundaries, because you can't let something slip even just once or it gets brought up.
1: You're not wrong about
2: forever.
1: That.
2: So
1: that
2: that's
1: is
2: why
1: true.
2: I have to be firm.
1: You are not wrong.
2: I can't say the name or I'm going to be getting it in my DMs for the next 10 years.
1: From us.
0: While we're on the, it's National First Love Day. That's why we were talking about that. The surprising reason one in four singles would reject their perfect match to stay solo. That is, I think, the world we're in.
3: What?
0: People don't mind putting up this sort of minor effort into dating when they realize that they're just, it's not taking. And they ultimately want to stay single anyway, I think. I think there's a lot of people who go, oh, that guy's not a good match for me, or that girl is this and that. And
3: right.
0: It's like the Maddie thing. Oh, if a girl wears a hat.
3: Yeah. Of all the things.
0: The most wonderful person in the world puts on a hat and now they're unbelievable.
3: That's it. I've wiped my hands of that person.
0: Are you kidding me? That's just ridiculous. But that is, he's not alone. That is what I think is going on.
3: He is alone.
0: Yeah, that's true. Nearly half of, this is from a new survey, nearly half of single Americans went on zero dates last year.
1: Half of single Americans went on zero dates.
0: Zero dates. Yet most say they feel happier and less stressed than they did in past relationships.
3: Oh.
0: Well, yeah. Putting your, look, this is my personal feeling. Partnership is very good for us. It's good for us.
3: Yep.
0: In most ways.
3: Yes.
0: A bad partnership is not good for us, and it's more distracting and more destructive than being alone. I believe that too. So I can see why someone who, you know, like your friend Village, who is someone who cannot keep from feeling jealous.
3: Right.
0: He just can't.
3: Yeah, it tortures him.
0: And he puts himself out there, and then he finds himself doing things that no one should do.
3: Driving the person away.
0: Right.
3: Because he just can't trust anybody.
0: And so there is a person who should just stay single.
3: Yeah.
0: If you can't be
3: healthy. He's happier now. He's just, you know, trucking along.
0: Yeah. And I think that's what they're getting at
3: here. Happy birthday, Village.
0: Today?
3: It was Wednesday.
0: Oh.
3: But I don't think I said it to him on the air.
0: Happy birthday, Village.
3: No, thanks, Vinny. That's really nice of you.
0: I love him.
3: Well, I'll never stop loving him. He's the guy that introduced me to my husband.
0: Anyway, about one in four singles say they would still choose to stay single even if the perfect match appeared tomorrow.
3: Whoa.
0: And single is okay. There's nothing wrong with it.
3: It is okay, but if the perfect match showed up, I mean, wouldn't you at least give it a try? Have a beautiful, you know, partnership, a lifetime of love and someone and support. And shared experiences.
0: These people are actually saying they'd still rather stay unattached.
3: Well,
0: the pattern the fits into something bigger. Deliberately living solo.
3: Mm.
0: It's a choice they're making. And I get
3: they're
0: it.
3: They're solo maxing.
0: If you absolutely do the right thing within a relationship and put yourself out there, you're exposed.
3: Yep.
0: And if someone mistreats you, that hurts.
3: Mm-hmm.
0: And there's no doubt when we hear the stories of divorce and guys who are 3 years down the road who are still griping about it, and the divorce is still undone, you go, man, that kind of distraction isn't worth it, you know, when it goes wrong. So right. I can see why people might say to themselves, I don't want to be exposed.
3: I'm better off without it.
0: I don't want to be exposed. It'll hurt me. And you hear young people even, actually, it's interesting that one of your boys has been coupled up for a long time.
3: Yeah, years.
0: And the other one doesn't appear to even have been in anything too serious.
3: Yeah, he is. He's kind of a mystery, you know?
0: Now, I don't know. I couldn't have hidden something like that.
3: Well, that's the thing. I mean, he has said, oh, there's, you know, I met someone that one time, you know, told me that. And then that was over within like a week. He's like, oh, yeah, no, that guy got really serious really fast.
0: Mm-hmm.
3: I mean, that person, whatever. So he just, I think that we only hear about it when he actually feels like, oh, there's something going on there. I'm sure as a person in the world, he probably does have a dating app. He probably does hook up with people, but it's not, you know, he's not wasting our time with it. I guess maybe it's how he feels because he shares every other GD detail of his life with us. I mean, if I don't get every time he goes anywhere, I've got 50 videos of it and pictures.
2: Aww.
3: And I know he's great. He's so awesome. Someone would be lucky to have him.
0: Well, and it may very well be that same thing that we're talking about, which is to put yourself like that's why people young people today aren't even asking people out.
3: Right.
0: They're on the dating apps right away. So they don't never even had that feeling of walking up to someone
3: and, with your hands shaking and going and nervously.
0: You know, I really was hoping, you know, that stammer, fall over, tongue paste to the top of your mouth. I can't get words out now. Right. Like all that stuff is, that's the milestone of trying to be brave and talk someone into hanging out with you.
3: Mm-hmm.
0: It's just not there anymore.
3: Mm-mm.
0: I can see why your boy is like, eh, I don't like that feeling.
3: Yeah, I don't. I don't even know because he won't talk to me about it.
0: Right.
3: You know, he used to love when I talked to him about love, though. You know, when he was a kid.
0: When you would tell him about.
3: I would just say, here's, you know, some of the, he'd say, you know, what's it like to date or what's it like to, you know, whatever it is. And I would tell him about like my early relationships and how it's, you know, it's like just talking about it. And sometimes he'd be quiet and I'd say, should I stop? He goes, no.
0: Keep going.
3: Keep talking.
0: Yeah, I don't understand how that doesn't happen naturally to young people because you have crushes.
3: Mm-hmm.
0: You can't even help. I had crushes all through elementary school into junior high. And that feeling of...
3: They never stop.
0: It's natural, that feeling of, I can't wait to get to school and see them.
3: Mm-hmm.
0: Even though it's not reciprocated at that point and there hasn't been an exposed...
3: But like, you got a little dream going
0: it's
3: on.
0: It's neat.
3: Mm-hmm.
0: It's a neat, fun feeling. Anyway, good luck out there, everybody.
3: Yeah.
0: The National Toy Hall of Fame finalists for its class of 2026 include Bingo.
3: Oh, I like Bingo.
0: Bop It.
3: Oh, I love Bop It.
0: You don't love Bop It.
3: I'm a kick-ass Bop It player.
0: What is that?
3: It's the, you hold the device. It started with just like a stick
2: Bop
3: first.
2: It.
3: Yeah. Twist it.
2: Tug it.
3: Yeah. Oh, yeah.
2: Bop
3: tug it.
2: It. Well, there's different versions. You know, there's the OG Bop It.
3: Right. And then there's the one that has the five different things. It's Flick It. It's Flick It, Twist It, Pull It.
0: Is this just a Simon Says type thing?
3: Bop It in the middle. What's that?
0: It's Simon Says or something like that?
3: No, you play it. And as you go, so you're holding this device. It's almost, well, the one I have is the, it's not the original stick one. And you hold it in your hands. And then as, and it's telling you what to do, but there's a beat to it. And the more, the further in you get to it, Bop It. Twist it, pull it, flick it, spin it. That's the other one. And then you, so you got to spin the thing and it makes a sound with each one and then it gets.
0: I don't know,
3: faster,
0: Bop It,
3: faster,
0: but it sounds
3: faster,
0: like you
3: faster.
0: Guys loved it.
3: Oh, here we go. There it is.
4: Come on.
3: And then they go, and then it goes, pass it. You have to go, you weave it in a circle with all our friends.
0: So you've played this recently.
3: It's been a couple months, but it sits in the studio.
0: A couple months is recent.
2: That's very recent.
3: Pretty recent.
0: Yeah, I mean, we're not talking about
3: when you were nine. Well, it sits right in our studio. No, no. Oh, God, we have it, and I make sure the batteries are fresh. And
0: Bop It. These are the 12 finalists.
3: Then Bop It should get in. Bop It is a super fun game. Or
0: I don't even
3: device.
0: Know it. Care Bears.
3: I'll bring it in for you. You can try it.
0: Mahjong.
3: Oh, Mahjong. That's a classic.
0: Monster High Dolls.
3: Never heard of them.
0: The board game Mousetrap. I know
3: oh,
0: that one.
3: I like
0: one.
3: Mousetrap.
0: Pokemon Trading Cards, Polly Pocket, The Slide.
3: Just a slide.
0: A slide. A playground slide.
3: Does that really count as a toy?
0: Yeah, I don't
3: That's
0: think
3: more
0: it
3: of
0: does.
3: Like a,
0: no.
3: Sort of a fixed playground.
0: That's not a toy.
3: Amusement. Yeah, it's not the. It's not really a toy.
0: But it's on the list, The Slide. The board game, Sorry, and Tickle Me. Oh, Tickle Me Elmo and Yahtzee. These are the games.
3: Sorry's great.
0: That
3: Yahtzee's
0: are on the
3: great.
0: List for the National Toy Hall of Fame. There's 12 finalists.
3: Those are them. And then
0: we'll
3: how many get in?
0: We'll find out soon. Let's see here.
3: I love the Toy Hall of Fame. I love hearing who the nominees are, and I love hearing who gets in.
0: Tickle Me Elmo was nominated last year, but didn't make the cut. The three that did make it last year were Battleship, Slime, and Trivial Pursuit.
3: Oh.
0: These
3: solid.
0: Are the games.
3: Slime.
0: That are hopefully entering the National Toy Hall of Fame. 800-400-3697 is our text number, and Bob is on the show.
3: Hey, Bob.
2: It's National First Love Day, which is ridiculous.
0: What?
2: It's just, why is there a national, what's national about First Love Day?
3: Well, we're all celebrating it together as Americans.
0: For us to have a moment and remember the good old days.
2: Well, 408 says, my daughter is 18 and dealing with first love feelings. He's not the best for her, but she needs to figure it out. He's not mistreating her. She's just outgrown him. I'm helping her through it. You know, I think I really, the karma from the breakup from my first love, I totally deserved, because the person I dated before that guy, he was in love with me and I totally like crushed his heart. So, you know, it's give and take. I wasn't mean, but I just, he loved me and I didn't love him back. You know?
3: Did you tell him that you loved him though when he said, I love you?
2: I think I said, I think I might, maybe. And then later I took it back.
0: Oh.
3: No, I definitely don't.
2: Yeah. Sorry. What else we got here? OMG, Vinny, stop. You have no freaking idea what you're talking about regarding divorce and dating and how brutal it is. People don't just want to stay single. The dating scene sucks and divorce is like a death that can take years to get over.
0: Oh, I believe that. I think, and that's a good reason to stay single. And I have stayed single for long periods of time in my life because I was not willing to put someone in that priority position. I just wouldn't.
2: My friends who are single, living their best early 30s lives, don't want to put in the work to be in a relationship. It's too much effort to be in a partnership for them. They'd rather do it all by themselves.
0: Agreed. And I can actually tell you, in on both sides of the relationship I'm in, we've had moments as grown-ups where both of us have gone, I shouldn't have to put up with this crap. Are you kidding me? She has too. Like, oh my God, the compromises you have to make
2: to
0: stay a couple, when in reality you might be like,
3: a couple that still likes each other.
0: I don't want to do this anymore. Right. I don't want to have to give in like that. But you do, because you want to be together. And especially once kids are in the picture, you're like, yeah.
2: And it's worth it.
0: It is worth it. I agree.
2: For me, the pros of having a partner outweigh the struggles and the conflict and the same two fights that we're going to have over and over again for the rest of our lives, because we just don't see eye to eye on it. It's so worth it.
0: But the pain of divorce, I understand what that person's saying. I've seen it enough times where I think,
3: seems awful.
0: You should have a year off, like
3: from your life.
0: From your life.
3: The government should subsidize it. You get to take the year off and figure it out.
0: Right.
2: I love that.
0: What's coming up in the trash, Sarah?
3: Babies, Bunny Man. And oh my God, Christmas.
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3: One of my favorite

0: Alice, 97.3, Sarah and Vinny, Alice's morning show. There is a song from the very earliest days of Alice that is Duncan Sheik, Barely Breathing. We just got, it seems like everyone's phone lit up and we have got the news that he has passed at 56 years old. I do not see a cause of death. We did hear yesterday that he was admitted to the hospital earlier this week, and it looks like he died yesterday afternoon.
1: Yeah. Super sad.
0: Yeah. They're saying that the cause of death is organ failure. This is according to his mom. Mm. Yeah. And he, earlier this week, he was admitted, he was critical but stable in a hospital receiving medical care following some unspecified health issue.
1: We're talking about Duncan Sheik. Who passed away yesterday.
0: Mm-hmm.
1: And we just played his song, which I think was smart.
0: Yeah.
1: Good job. And when I hear it, I absolutely, people of a certain age, I'm sure, feel the same way. That's a song that built Alice.
0: Yes. It was almost like a cornerstone of Alice. Mm-hmm. Like there, if you could like point to five or six songs that sort of propped the whole thing mm-hmm. up at the very beginning there, like that Duncan Sheik song was
1: a huge hit. And those are great memories.
0: Oh, yeah.
1: As well.
0: I know. We really did. We were just kids.
1: Mm-hmm. Literally.
0: We were younger than Bob is now.
1: Yeah.
0: She's old now.
1: And married.
0: I'm going to keep my eye on that and we'll see if we get more information. It sounds like, you know, usually these things shake out over the course of a couple of days.
1: Well, we were just saying it though, that like life expectancy has gotten to the point where we expect 80.
0: Right.
1: And when someone passes in their 50s,
0: right.
1: something bad happened.
0: Right.
1: That's not, oh, well, you know, it just.
0: Well, these things happen.
1: He'd run his course. No. Right.
0: No. You run your course at 100.
1: Right.
0: 100.
1: So.
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0: 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We need a new batch. 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I thought both of those were interesting in their own way. The ones that we did today, if you missed it, the whole show is a podcast, so you can grab the 7 o'clock hour later on, but you can email us anytime with any kind of problem you have. 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That's a good email for that. Again, rest in peace, Duncan Sheik. Mm-hmm. We just found out that he has passed as of maybe yesterday afternoon. A couple things here. First off, Millie Bobby Brown Jovi adopted a baby boy and her husband. Obviously, he's part of the equation here, Jake Bon Jovi. They are now a family of four. They adopted a little baby boy. They previously adopted a baby girl whose appearance and name has never been shared. And they've had her since well over a year ago. I think it was like last summer. Or maybe it was 2-3 months ago. I don't know. Time is weird.
1: You know, I would love to interview her because I would be, and she may say, I'm not telling you that, dork. Mm. But I would love to know is this a person who says, yeah, my career is on fire. I'm not going to stop down physically to have a baby, but we want a family. Like, I can see that being the case.
0: Mm-hmm.
1: But I'm very curious about it because they're so young.
0: Very, very young. There are people, though, who feel like that is the way. That when you're in your 20s, you've got so much more energy and that you're closer to being a child than not a child. And you just have more, I don't know, more tolerance for the whole thing. Like, by the time you're 50 years old, you're pretty set in your ways. And even by the time you're 35, like now here you are in your career. Some people, I remember Britney Spears saying, she was very young, like early days of her career, like before, long before she was going off the deep end. She was like, I really want to be a young mother. I want to be a young mother.
1: Yeah, I mean, I think that the people who have that I remember this, and I've told you about her before, but she was someone who lived on my street and she used to tell me, well, I'm going to marry you. Mm-hmm. And I would tell her, you're too nice of a lady to be involved with the likes of me. Please don't.
0: How old were you?
1: I was a little boy.
0: Right.
1: Like teen.
0: Oh, a teen. Like, okay. So like she was teen. Like much younger and just.
1: No,
0: you know.
1: Not much younger. She was 1 year younger, but she was smart. So she was in my same grade, but was a year younger than me. And she said that all the way through high school. Even at one point, one of my good friends was her boyfriend. And she was still like, well, I'm going to marry you still. But, you know. This is what I'm doing now. But the reason I bring her up is because she used to say, I will be a mom very young and I want to be a mom more than I want to be anything. And she's gone on to be a school teacher that's put in like 35 years in the same school district and raised all those kids, but also raised her own too. And she had them young. Those kids are now like out there in the world living their lives already. Because she had him so young.
0: It's a funny thing. You know, when I turned 20, my mom was 40. Like, that was, you know, to have kids that young, you're...
1: Same with my mom. 21, she had me.
0: Yeah, and then you would, if you got grandchildren, you're young enough to enjoy them. You know, if your kid doesn't wait till they're 50 to have the kids, you know.
1: Right.
0: But it's...
1: Thank you.
0: Well, she still gets to enjoy them, though. And if she'd been 35 when she had you, who knows, right?
2: I just can't help but think about The Secret Lives of Mormon Wives because there's one of the characters on there, Jen. She's 26. She has three kids and she doesn't even know who she is.
0: Right.
2: And now she's got all this fame, and her husband, they went through major struggles, and he's trying to support her through trying to figure out what she wants to do next. And she goes back and forth between, oh, we should go back to the church. I want to get our baby blessed. And I want to be on the cover of Sports Illustrated. That's my new goal with all this fame. And I just think,
0: how twisted.
2: The idea of having to raise somebody else when you don't even know who you are. I'm personally glad I've waited to have kids until I figured all that out.
0: I felt like I got all my jollies out, and then I had my kids at 32 and 34, and that was a good time for me personally. I did not want to eat my 20s. I want to live my 20s. I was busy getting my together.
1: Right. I feel the same way, but I also, if I were her friend, and it may not be good enough for her, but I would say, you're a mother of three kids. Like that's there's no more important job.
0: Right.
1: Like what do you mean?
0: Yeah.
1: Your goal should be
0: raise great kids.
1: We know who you are. You're a wonderful lady in a marriage with three kids. You're a mom. That's who you are. But I can see why someone would want more. I wanted more. And it's only now that I'm in my 50s that I have my kids that I'm able to prioritize them. I wouldn't have been able to when I was younger. I would not have done a... Right now, I'm able to put down what I'm doing and give them the attention whenever they need it. I might grouse about it a little, you know, under my breath.
0: God damn. Well, think about all the struggles that you had. Imagine if you'd had kids in your mid-20s.
1: It wouldn't have worked out.
0: It would have been, you'd have kids who were probably bitter and mad at you.
2: Mm-hmm. But I think you nailed it. I think Millie Bobby Brown Jovi, her life passion is to be a mom. She has had like hundreds of animals. She's always talking about all her dogs and
0: for her babies
2: and all her farm animals and stuff. I think that is how she, that's her passion. That's her, how she sees her life. So it makes sense to be she wants to be a mom as soon as possible.
1: Agreed. That said, she crushed it at what? 12?
2: Yeah. She got to start early.
1: So she really she did. Can, as a mom, go,
2: I already did it.
1: I already done more than anyone who, you know, there's a million waitresses in LA who've never gotten a gig, and I've already done 5 movies and
0: they're all older than she is.
1: Yeah, so.
0: I think she might be 21 or 22.
2: She's 22.
0: Crazy.
1: I can see how she might feel like very fulfilled because both things.
2: Good for her. That rules.
0: Millie confirmed the news with a photo of everybody's hands and the caption, "Hi, little guy." In other baby news, Lady Gaga and her fiance, Michael Polanski, have welcomed a baby girl via surrogate. I don't see the birth date, but according to, I'm sorry, I do see the birth date, June 9th. So that baby is, because she was just spotted over, like last week or something, walking around in somewhere in Marin. With a baby strapped to her.
2: Oh, really?
0: Oh, you weren't here.
2: I wasn't here.
0: Yeah, we were all trying to figure out like what town it was. So it came via surrogate. According to the birth certificate, the name is Rose Bean Polanski.
2: Bean,
0: I know. She was born June 9th at a hospital in L.A. A source says Gaga named her Rose after the song La Vie en Rose, which she covered in A Star is Born. She also has a tattoo of a rose on her spine with the song title behind it. The middle name, Bean, people are surmising is a tribute to activist Carl Bean, who inspired her song Born This Way. So, welcome to the world, Rose Bean Polanski. And good luck to her. And if she is moving to Marin, welcome. Call the hotline. I'll give you my address. Pat will be so happy.
2: Imagine the jam session with Lady Gaga.
0: Oh. Off the hook. Be so good.
2: You guys don't even need her. You're pros.
0: Yeah, but it'd be so fun. She's a great piano player. We need that. Okay. Now we're going to talk about Johnny Depp.
1: Okay.
0: Johnny Depp's first sculpture will debut at a Turkish art fair. He's already an artist. I've seen some of his artwork, and it's sort of frenetic and cool and edgy looking. This first sculpture is going to be unveiled next week at an art fair in Istanbul, Turkey. It's called The Bunny Man. You know, ironically, I think Echo and the Bunny Man has a
1: They have a record out today. I already downloaded it.
0: That's so funny.
1: I'm a huge fan.
0: This one is just called The Bunny Man.
1: Okay.
0: And it's 2 meters tall. That's about 6.5 feet tall. The Bunny Man is a half human, half rabbit guardian who carries a sword of truth. It's appeared in many of his sketches, many of his other art pieces. This is the first sculpture he's done. Sketches, paintings, prints that he's put out contain the Bunny Man. It's inspired by a drawing that Johnny's son Jack did when he was about 5 years old. And Johnny said that this drawing, this Bunny Man, reminded him of his own recurring childhood dream. His son Jack, by the way, is now 24. Istanbul is not the only place to see Johnny's art. He has an exhibition on display in Shanghai right now. It's called A Bunch of Stuff. And so I kind of looked it up, and he actually has an Instagram account called JBA Bunch of Stuff, all one word. Johnny Depp, A Bunch of Stuff, all strung together in one word. And it's pretty cool. Do you want to come and take a peek at some of it? It's here's an example. That's a pretty good one. It's sort of like a skull. There's the Bunny Man, and that's it. It's who is very creepy looking. You know, the bunny ears aren't straight up. They're sort of off to the sides, and it's a strange thing.
1: Bless you.
0: Thank you.
1: I like that stuff looked really cool, and definitely, you know, if you're a huge Johnny Depp fan, there's a guy named... Oh, why can't I? The lead singer of Tim Armstrong is the lead singer of Rancid.
0: Mm-hmm.
1: And he's a guy who does paintings and puts them on his Instagram and says you can buy these at the website or whatever. And I think that's cool that if you're a huge fan of a particular artist, that they've got other things they're offering and you can buy them. And I don't know if they'll ever be worth anything, but you've got to like it. I don't know that Johnny Depp's art is ever going to be worth.
0: It will be because
1: of who he is.
0: It's Johnny Depp. And okay. I think that, you know, maybe not the prince or anything, but if you've got an original Johnny Depp, I'm sure that would appreciate in value. I don't know if he'll ever be known as a painter or a sculptor.
1: Well, I mean, he's a guy who definitely plays guitar in real bands.
0: Yeah.
1: And he's a guy who obviously we know from movies. So... I like that he's staying busy and not doing dumb stuff. You know, that whole lawsuit that we watched him be involved in.
0: That was just good fun. Don't poop on that like she pooped on the bed.
1: Come on, Johnny.
0: Okay. It's almost Christmas.
1: Yeah.
2: It's not, but okay. Why are we always skipping over Halloween? It's the best holiday.
0: This is me doing it too. And the reason why is because Hallmark announced 34 new movies for this year's countdown to Christmas.
2: Are we playing a game?
0: We are playing a game.
2: Real or fake?
0: Real or fake.
2: Yes!
0: The Christmas movies from Hallmark start October 16th, and I've got a whole list of movies here. You tell me, is it real or is it fake? Winter Wonderlands, a globe-trotting restaurateur, comes home to save her grandfather's old bowling alley and discovers that nothing says romance like rented shoes and disinfectant spray.
2: Real or fake? Oh, that's fake.
0: It's real.
2: No way.
0: And you're on the board.
1: Mm-hmm.
0: Mistletoe on aisle 5. A big city grocery executive arrives to shut down a small town market only to fall for the handsome produce manager during the annual Christmas cart parade.
2: Real.
1: True.
0: That one's fake.
1: Oh,
2: that's a good one.
1: Come on.
2: They should make that one.
1: Yeah, that one should get made.
0: The Christmas Cookie Claws. Two rival attorneys battle over ownership of a beloved town bakery until they discover an obscure clause requiring them to run it together through Christmas. The Christmas Cookie Clause.
1: True.
2: Real.
0: That's fake.
2: Oh, man.
0: The Angel in My Stocking. A divorced woman trying to escape Christmas gets stranded with her ex-husband and meets a mysterious woman who claims to be her guardian angel.
1: True.
0: It's called An Angel in My Stocking.
2: Fake.
0: It's real.
2: Vinny, I'm off my game today.
0: I'm going to only do one more. I'll say I can do these again at the end of the show. I have a whole bunch of them, but we're running out. Here's another one. Christmas at the Car Wash. A corporate consultant comes home to sell her late father's car wash, but falls for the mechanic determined to save the town's annual Christmas car wash spectacular.
1: True.
2: True.
0: Oh, that's fake.
2: Oh.
0: By a score of 2-0, though, you didn't get any of them right. Bob, you stink at that game, but I love your enthusiasm. We'll play more. Maybe you'll sweep the next one. Vinny, you are the winner. What's coming up in the news?
1: The children of America are crying at airports. Why?
0: Oh.
1: After these.

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0: Alice 97.3, Sarah and Vinny, Alice's morning show. Happy Friday. Coming up at 9, your first chance today to see Harry Styles in New York City. Yes, please.
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2: What's up, everyone? This Alice Report is brought to you by San Francisco Bay Coffee.

0: Francisco, you may be seeing the same. We should see sunshine later today and highs in the mid-80s. There was Thursday night football last night and Buffalo won. 49ers play this Sunday at home versus the Dolphins. It's a 1:25 game time. This Sunday, home game. Go Niners.
1: Go Niners. Go Niners. You must win the fight.
0: We begin with a quick question of Bobby.
1: Oh, Bobby.
0: Our Bobby's here, and Maddie is not. He went back east for a football game.
1: Yes, a college football game.
0: Yeah.
1: Guess which
2: college?
1: He's
2: at a family reunion.
0: Right.
1: Yeah. He's at a tailgate party.
0: Right.
1: For a West Virginia game.
0: Maybe eating deer bologna and is it pepperoni? Maybe he's not the
2: pepperoni
0: guy.
2: Rolls?
0: Yeah. Is that the thing for the West Virginia?
2: Yeah. They're delicious.
0: Yeah, but isn't that just a Hot Pocket?
1: Yeah.
0: I never ate
2: those. And what's wrong with Hot Pockets are delectable.
0: They are?
2: Oh, yeah.
0: I can honestly say I've never had a Hot Pocket.
2: You know, really? I like pizza in most forms.
0: Pizza is good.
1: Right. It's like a rolled up piece of pizza.
2: Right.
0: Okay.
2: But heavy on the pepperoni.
1: Yeah. Like a thick. It's like a pepperoni pizza sandwich.
2: Mm-mm-mm.
0: Anyway, enough about Maddie. Back to Bobby.
1: Oh. Hey, Bobby.
0: Bobby, 35% of U.S. adults can't name all three branches of our government. Can you?
2: I think so.
0: Okay.
2: You want me to?
0: Yeah, yes. Oh, yes, absolutely.
2: Executive, legislative, and judicial.
0: Amazing.
1: Well done.
2: I'd like to shout out my government teacher. And all those history teachers who were mostly just sports coaches.
1: What?
0: A lot of coaches taught classes.
2: They taught history specifically.
0: Mm-hmm, mm-hmm.
1: Open your history book to the last, I can't remember what the last page was. Let's just read it together.
0: Damn it, if Mr. DeBobian, who was the wrestling coach.
1: DeBobian.
0: Yeah, DeBobian. He was the wrestling coach and I was in, driver's ed, which is what he taught. He also taught that. And he was like surfing like that's anything. And I was like, what are you talking? You're kidding, right? You have no idea what you're talking about. He's like, it ain't wrestling. I'm like, oh yeah, that's so hard. Guy suckered me right into going out for wrestling because I'm dumb enough to fall for something so stupid. I did get in great shape.
1: I did
0: shape.
1: Not know that you got tricked into wrestling.
0: I got
1: wrestling.
0: Tricked into, yeah, but you know, because you do that to me all the time.
1: That is true. So I'm not surprised by it. Right. I just didn't know.
0: He baited me and I took the bait and I ended up in that.
1: You got had.
0: Yeah.
2: Ugh. Wrestling's like the.
0: It's the gnarliest. Hardest thing.
2: Yeah, it's gnarly.
0: It is. He's right. It's hard. The worst part, and I don't think they should even do this to high school kids, but I was as skinny as you could possibly be. And he was like, we've got to cut 10 pounds off of you. It wasn't there.
1: Is it going to be my arm?
0: Right. Anyway. So you're not wrong about the, you know, the sports, the coaches having certain classroom
2: affinities.
0: Jobs.
1: I'm actually relieved that you knew the three branches of government.
2: Me too.
1: Yeah.
0: Would you have?
1: Oh, of course I would have known them. But but I feel like there's certain things that people don't remember. They don't even have to remember them anymore because we can Google everything. Like it's, you know, they say that I can't remember all 50 state capitals. I just can't.
2: Oh,
1: but
2: no.
1: For a long time, I could call them out because you had to memorize them. They say now kids memorize stuff for the test and then they let it go.
2: That's what I did.
1: Yeah, they don't, but you remembered. The three branches.
2: Yeah, but I don't know. I only knew the capitals for those 20 minutes I had to write them down in fourth grade.
1: Oh.
0: I've never been a fan of the cramming to pass a test only to, you know,
1: let
0: immediately
1: it go.
0: Let that out of your, like that. What's the point?
2: That's right.
0: That's not teaching.
1: Yeah.
0: Let's actually learn some stuff, including what was that one thing we were talking about where that like it's not home economics. But there's a bunch of grown-up stuff that we're not taught.
1: Adulting.
0: Yeah, that you get out into the world like, and go.
1: I'm
0: oh
1: taking
0: my.
1: A checkbook class. Although checkbooks are also very dated at this point. It shouldn't be like, you know, a money and investments class. Like, how does the stock market work? A financial
0: kind of
1: financial
0: stuff.
1: Knowledge.
0: Yes.

0: Absolutely.
1: Thanks to all the teachers out there.
2: Thank you, teachers.
0: The New York Post says, the children of America have been left crying at the airport. And I thought, oh, what happened?
2: I thought, oh, just like all the other times that the children were at the airport.
0: This is new. I don't think your kids did this, although they may have had. In fact, it was a question in Bridge the Gap. They may have had fidget spinners, but the new thing that kids are super into is the squishy.
2: Oh, they don't have that.
0: And it's just these, and I was thinking quite a bit about it because my kids are into them and they want new ones. And I think that, well, this is one of those things you only need one of, right? You squish it when you're stressed and they're stress balls. And
2: if anything happens to it, we'll get you another
0: but
2: one.
0: But no, they're collecting them. They've become collectibles. It's a thing. But I was talking to my kid about it and she said, well, didn't you have? And I said, no, you know what I did? I chewed my fingernails.
2: Oh.
0: That's what I did. My stress ball was I'd work my fingernails all the way down and then I had to quit that. And it's whether it was because your mom would put the...
2: Yeah, this bit of paint on it.
0: Gross stuff on your nails and you go, oh, who's that?
2: Right.
0: But that is actually what I remember being the besides that, like I skateboarded and I had other, you know, physical activities. But the thing that I would do in class or wherever I was where I felt stressed was I'd just start working on a nail.
2: Right. You might not even realize you were doing it. You're just doing
0: it. And there's probably grownups to this day that still do that from their childhood.
2: Oh, I know a dude who's got barely any nail at all.
1: Susan does that. Grown man.
2: Oh, yeah?
0: Bites his nails?
1: Yeah.
0: To this day.
2: Oh, yeah. He should paint that stuff on.
1: He does.
2: Oh.
0: And
1: he tries it all.
0: He's addicted to it.
1: I'm hoping his wedding ring will be a good new fidget thing.
2: Oh, new fidget.
1: But he's tried it all.
2: Mm.
0: To quit.
1: Yeah.
2: He should just put some gloves on.
0: Man, and he's, and you were telling us just yesterday, he's also gotten himself addicted to like nicotine.
1: Right.
0: So, oy, that is bad news.
2: Mm.
0: Well,
1: we all have our vices.
2: We do.
0: The kids are getting their squishy dumpling toys confiscated by the TSA.
2: Did you hear confiscate?
1: Oh.
0: What?
2: Nothing. Read that sentence
1: I didn't
2: again.
1: Even notice it.
2: Listen to it now.
0: The New York Post says children have been left crying at the airport because their squishy dumpling toys are being confiscated by the TSA.
1: It's no fun.
2: I know.
0: No, you're no fun.
2: Just say it your right way.
1: Why are you always laughing at what we say?
2: Yeah, why do you laugh so much then on this show? If we're not funny. Cafe. Thank you.
0: Anyway.
1: Sorry.
0: Squishies may be the latest viral toy craze with top brands like Nido, Poly Squish, and RMS Mystery Squishy Dumplings.
2: But why are they taking them away?
0: Because some of the fake ones, which I told you this story, when I was buying them, we went to Bottle Rock, and on the walk into Bottle Rock, there was a dude selling all this stuff. Some of what he had were these fake squishies.
2: As in knockoffs of these
0: knockoffs.
2: Known companies.
0: And those things have now made the news as causing burns and other issues on kids.
2: Oh.
0: Allergic reactions and stuff. So they're dangerous.
2: Yeah.
0: They're knockoffs. They're cheap knockoffs that aren't
2: safe. So now
0: safe.
2: They're just taking them all. TSA decided.
0: The Kitty Obsessions are filled with well over 3.4 ounces of liquid, as well as some of these knockoffs are causing burns and other reactions. So they're confiscating them. Confiscating.
2: Well done. Both.
0: Anyway, I hate to see that happen to the children of the world, but try biting your nails. Maybe that'll work out for you.
2: I feel like the fidget spinner or the squishy ball is the way. The biting of the nails, that can become a lifelong habit that you just...
0: No, I know, and it's gross. Like, those are... Your fingers aren't clean and your nails... And
2: you're spitting the little bits out.
0: Yeah.
2: Don't do that.
0: Does he do something with the nail? Does he keep it in his mouth? Do you see him working like a fingernail or something in his mouth? And you're like, oh, God, gross, dude.
1: That's none of my business.
0: It's not?
1: No.
0: You married that.
2: You didn't say anything to him? You don't go, hey, you're chewing your nails.
1: No, I hit
2: out.
1: Him. Every time I see him, I tap him.
0: Just a tap.
1: Yeah.
2: She hits them.
1: I hand them something. Like, here, play with this instead.
2: Oh, that's what you should do. Get him one of these squishy bishies.
1: I'm telling you, he works at Waymo, and they had a, I forget what they called it.
2: Shame.
1: Disability Awareness or Visibility Day or something like that. And they were giving out some fidget spinners, and he got one that's a steering wheel, which is kind of ironic. And it spins around, and it's very satisfying.
2: Oh.
1: And this is probably like his 10th fidget spinner over the years, and he just can't get in the habit of using that instead. We've also gotten him rings that like swirl around.
2: Oh, right. They've got that centerpiece that he can be working.
1: He does the nail polish. It's a hard habit to break.
2: It is.
0: Yeah, it is. Mm. I chewed my nails for, you know, all of elementary school and into high school. And then just, it's, well, then I, you know, found cigarettes and was way happier with those. But I have stopped. I do not do that. Haven't most of my adult life. The PSA here is, do not bring squishies or Neatos through TSA unless you want to lose them and deal with your child bawling at the TSA,
2: losing their mind
0: at the security line, because that's what's going to happen.
2: Just give them a screen. Come on, break down.
1: I heard a story, I don't remember where it was, where a mom told the kid, don't bring your squishies, and she secretly packed her suitcase full of the squishies, and they all got taken. Can you imagine the heartbreak?
2: Oh my God.
0: Now, my youngest daughter, we got her these little security blankets. They're about the size of a washcloth.
2: Like a square.
0: But they're little squares. And they're very soft. And she's grown up with them.
2: They
0: have a satiny thing.
2: I love that. Yeah.
0: And we got her, you know, a pack of six or whatever. And then over time, some of those have torn. And so we got her another pack. She has like 20 of them now. And everyone is important to her. Every single one matters.
2: She would notice if any one of them went
0: missing.
2: If one
0: was gone, she would notice. She's got it. She does inventory on these things. She likes them fresh and clean so she can put them in her face and sort of smell them, so we keep them. But it's her security. It's not fingernails and it's not squishies. But if those blankets disappear, we got a real problem.
2: Someday, like when she goes off to college, Christina should sew those all together into one big blanket.
0: That'd be neat.
2: She could take that with her to college.
0: At this point, I feel like we're never going to break from that, but I hope so.
2: Yeah. Let's break her from before college. That'd be good.
0: They're very small, so I feel like it's
2: somebody could have that.
0: It's not a big deal if she keeps it. It's no big deal. They're not.
2: She's not like a Linus, you know, walking around with the blanket.
0: No, she wants them though in her bed.
1: One of my friends from college, I shared a wall with her freshman year.
2: A wall.
1: Like I was in the room next to her, and so our beds were up against each other, and we could talk to each other through the electric socket.
2: Really?
1: Yes. And she has a blankie still. She brought it to college, but it's like nothing.
2: It's just like a little end scrap.
1: It's just scraps. And to this day, she has it.
0: Well, yeah.
2: Someday it'll be one single thread left. She'll roll it up, tuck it in her wallet. I always have it with me.
0: Ay. You know.
2: Mine was called Ging Ging.
0: Ging Ging?
2: Ging Ging.
0: You had a...
2: I had one when I was a kid. You
0: a
2: know,
0: blankie.
2: Just a blankie that I liked.
0: And you called it Ging Ging.
2: My dad would go, where's your Ging Ging? Ging Ging.
1: I had Cowie.
2: Cowie.
1: Yeah, he's a cow. He's a puppet. He's under my bed somewhere. I don't sleep with him.
2: Vinny gave my oldest son a dinosaur blanket.
0: Mm-hmm.
2: And that thing was named Sippy. I just remembered that. We definitely have that like in an heirloom box somewhere.
0: Which he'll never get or
2: take. I'll give it to him. When I die, he'll have to go through the house, so... But Sippy, that's right, I forgot.
0: Right here in the Bay Area, as we talk about kids, elite techies in the San Francisco Bay Area are part of a nationwide rise in homeschooling. This is not about, you know, being a hippie and trying to, you know, get your kids away from off the grid. Mm. And it's not about being a religious Bible thumper. They have been ditching traditional classrooms in favor of using AI to give kids home lessons.
2: Oh no. Is that as bad as I think it is?
0: Maybe it isn't. I don't know.
2: But maybe it is.
0: I don't know if AI is ready to start teaching class yet. I feel like a big part of raising kids is and having them in school is the social
2: Yes. It's really important.
0: Like that is a way, navigating your classroom and your school and the people around you is part of becoming a person in society.
2: Mm-hmm.
0: And if you pull them out, even if you're like, he or she is being picked on, I don't want that, so I'll bring them home. Well, they're going to come up against things in life.
2: No.
0: I know it can, and I don't disagree.
2: That's rough.
0: But I also feel like, well, okay, but now you've unplugged them from society.
2: Mm-hmm.
0: You've pulled them out of that. Doesn't feel like the right move. But this is news to me, though, that AI is teaching classes.
2: Yeah. That would be an allowable thing. Usually, if you're going to homeschool your kids, you still have to.
0: You're taking that job on yourself.
2: You're taking that job on, and you have to report to someone at the state level what they've learned. I believe there's still some testing that goes along with that. You can't just say, no, we're going to teach him the Amish way, even though, you know, we're not Amish, but we like that. So
0: he's going to be a butter churner.
2: Yeah.
0: And he's already great at it. So we're good.
2: Right. We send him out to the barn for 2 hours a day, churns the butter, he comes back in, watches TV.
0: He's gone pro.
2: Right.
0: And he's six. So we're good.
2: Hands of a man.
0: You ever churn butter?
2: No.
0: Oh, you never did in like your...
2: No. Butter churning is... I think that's a thing of the past, Vin.
0: Oh, I wouldn't know.
2: I don't know either. Now that I think about it, somebody must churn.
0: But your farm days of experience, no one ever...
2: No, we weren't making butter.
0: Hmm. You ever do anything neat like that?
1: Maybe on a field trip.
0: All right. Mm.
2: Like when you go back to like, you know, the Pilgrims... Like they probably churned butter.
1: Well, I'm from Pennsylvania, so we Amish country,
0: yeah,
1: colonial times,
0: uh-huh,
1: all that good stuff.
2: The Amish are so fascinating. They're just like right there, a couple towns over. It's crazy.
0: I only saw them when I crossed the state of Pennsylvania, yeah, but they're in the middle. They're not on the outsides.
1: Right.
2: You remember our old boss, Jim?
0: Yes.
2: When he and his then wife, Joy, were like our best friends. And we would, this is so terrible. I can't even believe I'm admitting it. But we would like, we loved driving out there. It'd be a Saturday morning. Hey, you guys want to go mock the Amish?
0: Mock the Amish?
2: We'd go out there and just like find Amish people.
0: And then mock them?
2: Not to their faces, but in the car between each other. Like, oh my God. No, it's just a joke. We would go out to Amish country though. You could buy like, the goods that they made. But then, of course, you'd be mocking them as you got back into your car, like, oh my God, can you believe that beard? Come on.
1: I mean, they're just doing one really intense bit, right? The Amish?
2: Yeah.
1: There's
2: cosplay.
1: I mean,
2: they are hanging onto it. But the thing is, it's like, the whole deal is like, no electricity, no modern stuff. But then there they are in there, and they are in horse-drawn carriages.
1: Buggies.
2: But
1: you have to go around them on the roads constantly.
2: If you can, if there aren't more, you know, it's a 2-lane road. You got to be able to pass them, and they're just clip-clopping along. But on the backside, there is a huge triangular reflector that I was like, that just seems so out of place on the back of the buggy. I get it. They don't want to get rear-ended, but it feels like that's a modern convenience that they should not have access to. I didn't like it. That was where we would mock them about that. Like, oh, sure, but you got the big reflector. You know, stuff like that.
1: And like they probably take Venmo too at the farmer's market.
2: Right. Now they do. I'll bet they do.
0: You're telling me the reflective triangle on
2: huge.
0: The back.
2: Big one.
0: Right.
2: Yeah.
0: That's a modern living trap that,
2: they have fallen into.
0: For.
2: Yeah. They should have to come up with, you know, some special shell that they've whittled down and, you know, ground it up, or homemade sequins of, you know, some shiny thing.
0: It's not drugs and alcohol.
2: No. It's not electronic.
0: But it's still a modern
2: trap. Doesn't matter. It lights up.
0: All right. 800-400-3697 is our text number. And Bob is on the show.
1: 510 says, I accidentally made butter. LOL. I was trying to make whipped cream. Suddenly, I had unsalted butter.
2: That is true. It does start to solidify, and you've ruined it.
1: I love making my own whipped cream. I haven't done it in years, but as a kid, I used to make it.
2: It's ridiculous. I'll just sit and eat it.
1: And you can pick exactly how sweet you want it to be.
2: Which
1: that's
2: is
1: the best part.
2: Not very sweet.
1: Not very sweet.
2: At all. A pinch of sugar. John's always like, this is just tasting cream. I'm like, yeah, because it is just cream.
1: 415 says, sorry. 415 says, my teenage daughter Sloan says, kids are putting squishies in the microwave. they're exploding them, and then they're playing with the chemicals inside.
2: Okay, well, kids need more stuff to do.
0: Kids do dumb stuff.
1: Yeah. Playing with the microwave is a rite of passage. Unless you're Amish.
0: I never did that. What do you mean?
1: I was at a sleepover. This one house I used to go to where we were pretty unattended. I was at a sleepover and we put this egg in the microwave and we were like, oh, just put it in for 10 seconds. And nothing happened. And there was like 10 more seconds, 30 more seconds. And we kept going and going and going. And I'll never forget. One of the great joys of my life. We opened the microwave after having now microwaved this egg for 3 minutes. And all three of our tiny little heads are in the microwave and someone reaches forward and just slightly pokes the egg and it explodes.
2: I'm surprised you guys don't have full face burns all over you.
0: Scars, my gosh.
2: Oh my God.
1: It was amazing.
0: I never played with them. Of all the dumb crap I've done, I never played with the microwave.
2: Ours, I think it's because ours was up too high.
1: Smart.
2: Yeah, my mom, it was like up above the stove.
0: I didn't even go in there. Like, that was my mom's deal. And she was around, so she would have been like,
2: get out of here.
0: Well, you know, get your snack and get out.
2: All right, we're going to take a quick break. When we come back, your first chance today at the Harry Styles trip.
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0: All right. We found it. The love. It's First Love Day, right?
1: Yes. National First Love Day.
0: Happy Friday, everybody. It's Alice 97.3, Sarah and Vinny, Alice's morning show. Harry Styles in New York. What do you say?
1: Yep.
0: We have a local winner and we want more winners. John from Stockton, he is going to New York City to see Harry Styles.
1: He's one of our guys, right? Yeah. He won at the 9.
0: Yeah, one in the 9 o'clock hour. Listener John. Of the Sarah and Vinny show. John, call us. 800-400-3697. We want more local winners. Harry Styles, New York City. Here is how to win. 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Sugar. S-U-G-A-R. I get it. 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And then listen today at 12:05. Mason has another code word for you. It's Jane with one more at 3:05. Lots of chances to win. I think today might be the last day on this. Are we doing this next week too? I didn't see an update.
2: I don't know.
0: Okay, but it's a mystery. We'll find out
2: surprise.
0: On Monday. It's a surprise, everybody.
2: Might be your last chance, might not be.
0: Yeah. You know, treat every day like it's your last chance.
2: Oh, it's beautiful advice, Sarah.
0: Yeah. Sugar is this hour's code word, courtesy of Columbia Records.
1: I believe we found earlier that

0: A smart person can say, I don't know.
1: That was very good. See how smart you are?
2: Aw.
1: 800-400-3697 is the phone number. Sarah and Vinny at odyssey.com is the email address. And we have one more email address. 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
0: The problem, the big doozy, as you like to say, was a very modern problem.
1: Yep. Wouldn't have been a problem 20 years ago.
0: It was created years ago.
1: Mm-hmm.
0: And unbeknownst to the people involved.
1: Who created it.
0: Yeah. Now they're finding themselves caught.
1: Yeah. Now there's this thing called DNA testing.
0: Uh-huh.
1: That anybody can just scrape their mouth and send in their DNA.
0: Used to be you needed to be police
1: mm-hmm.
0: to get any kind of DNA done on right. anything.
1: It was and like now lab work.
0: And you spit in a cup and mail it in and you've got all your DNA. Yeah. And oh, I have a brother out there.
1: I have 9 brothers. This is so weird.
0: How's that possible since I was an only child?
1: Yeah, it is weird. Yeah.
0: Turns out.
1: Your dad's been busy.
0: Yeah, I mean.
1: Or your grandma. Nobody knows. Okay, I'm going to start just really quickly. I wanted to mention that I thought you would be interested at the Toyota Pavilion in Concord on Sunday night. Rob Zombie and Marilyn Manson.
0: Mm. Yeah.
1: Ice-T and E-40 are tomorrow night. At the Plaza in San Jose. Isn't this a rap anniversary or something? I think there's something was happening this weekend with
0: a
1: that.
0: A rap anniversary?
1: Yeah. And then Jack Harlow. Aren't you a big fan of his? He's at the Masonic.
0: I'm not. That guy's a poser. Not in him at all. But I also, at one time, I thought Marilyn Manson was fun.
1: Yeah.
0: And it just turns out he's not.
1: All those things he was pretending to be, he was those. And
0: he believes
1: not,
0: that
1: right.
0: he's that. I had no idea.
1: We believe our own hype.
0: I didn't know.
1: Earlier today, we got the news that Duncan Sheik has passed away. Mm-hmm. The last we'd heard was yesterday. We found out that they were saying critical but stable condition in the hospital. The story I read from Rolling Stone earlier said organ failure. This story out of People is a very specific organ, and it's the heart. They're saying that Duncan Sheik died of heart failure leading to cardiac arrest yesterday afternoon. 56. Terrible news.
0: Yeah, rest in peace. We played his song
1: Barely
0: earlier.
1: Breathing.
0: If you listen to this show from the very early days, then you know Barely Breathing. And it probably brings about very warm feelings. It certainly does for me.
1: Yeah. It was definitely like one of those original Alice essentials.
0: We were just babies and trying to figure it out, but the station was growing.
1: Yeah.
0: And getting rad.
1: Miley Cyrus will still be sending Dolly Parton her new album on vinyl. I'm going to pause that thought right now.
0: John?
1: Are you telling me that John from Stockton is calling me? Us? The show? Hold on. I got to figure out how to turn this on. Here we go. John, are you there? John. John, are you there? Hold on. Oh, he's on hold, I see. How do I unhold? Oh, there we go. John.
3: Good morning, Sarah and Vinny.
1: Oh,
0: yeah, John.
1: John from Stockton. God, you sound so sturdy. These guys with the name John, they're like the best dudes.
0: They are pretty special.
1: Yeah. So you're going
3: Thank
1: to
3: you
1: New
3: guys
1: York.
3: Thank you so much for the shout out. I heard you guys earlier. Yes. Oh, my God. I heard you guys yesterday. I heard you guys today. Appreciate the shout out. Love you guys.
1: We're blathering. Oh, thank you. We're blathering all over you. We this is a national contest, so it's actually super exciting that someone who, took one of our code words is a listener of our show. It makes us look really good. Thanks, mm-hmm. John.
3: Oh. That's so crazy.
1: It's amazing.
0: So, John, are you a married guy, or do you have one extra ticket for one lucky friend of yours?
3: I am married, yes. Oh, and so my wife is super stoked to go.
0: You have an automatic plus one. Good for you.
1: That's too bad. I mean, that's great. That is super awesome. All right. Well, listen, you are an example to us all. Let me ask you a couple of questions about how you entered this contest. Were you sitting right there with radioalice.com open and you immediately entered it in? Or did you do it a few minutes later? Like what kind of hints and tips can you give?
3: Yeah, as soon as I mean, I listened to you guys all, but I believe it was the weekend one, and as soon as I heard it, just entered it into the your guys' website. I think it was every hour I was listening to you guys, so yeah.
1: All right, just like that.
3: That was it.
1: All right.
3: Every hour, yeah, listening to you guys all day, all weekend. Amazing.
0: All right.
1: Okay. That sounds totally unfamiliar to me, but you know what? That's whatever works for you, John. We are so grateful that you called us. This is amazing because we need to get you saying, I'm so excited to go and see Harry Styles in New York City. Thank you, Sarah and Vinny. Go for it. Say it.
3: Oh, my God. I'm still in shock. Thank you guys so much. Like I said, I love the show. You guys are awesome.
1: Woo!
3: Thank you guys for the tickets.
0: Thanks, John.
1: Oh, that was great, John. Thank you so much. You're the best.
0: Hope you have a great weekend, too.
1: We've got him on. We have him recorded, you guys.
0: And go Niners.
3: Sarah and Vinny. Yeah, let's go.
1: See you, John. Thank you.
3: Thank you.
1: All right. I don't know what he's talking about.
0: Yeah, one question too many, maybe.
1: Yeah, exactly. I really did think, oh, this will work out great. But nothing ever does. So
2: if
1: I don't
2: anyone
1: know why.
2: Ever wonders why Maddie doesn't answer the phone, that's why.
1: John, you're the best.
2: Thanks, John.
1: All weekend long. But only at 9, noon, and 3 all week. Okay,
2: well,
1: so
2: we're not here on the weekends. Who knows what happens?
1: Yeah, that is true. That's true. Okay, back to Miley Cyrus. Miley Cyrus is still sending Dolly Parton her new album on vinyl. I guess that'll just be in the mail pile. Miley released her new album today. It's called Bass Persuades, or possibly Bass Persuades. Like, maybe she's really into bass fishing. And the first person who receives a vinyl copy of it from Miley will be her late godmother, Dolly Parton. She says, Dolly's the first person I send it to ever since I've been making vinyls. And this time around, I'm going to send her a vinyl because I always do. Miley says that the last time they spoke, she told her about this album. She also said growing up, she looked up to Dolly when trying to balance her Hannah Montana persona and her true self. If you don't know, Dolly is her godmother. So she's known her whole life. She's known for, I guess, the faux, the fake, the hair, the makeup, the show of it. But there's a part of her that everyone gravitates toward, how real she is and how authentic she is. Was is the probably the correct verb. I think a way you could look at that is you can still have a persona and still be who you are because the reason that she feels that she could have a persona and still be who she is because I had Dolly. Dolly was just always right about stuff. Dolly also talked to Miley about her habit of crying during performances. The way that's worded, I'm not sure if Dolly cried during performances or Miley cries during performances. Dolly also talked to Miley about her habit of, it's probably Miley, about her habit of crying during performances. Miley says, she was like, music is escapism. Let them cry. Get through it. I was like, I know, but this is who I am. And she loved me for it. It must be her.
0: I don't get it.
1: I don't either. But there's a few things today I haven't really gotten.
0: But if you've
1: gotten.
0: Written music out of real pain, I can see that when you... You know, you have to capture these songs.
1: It.
0: Like one of the grinds that you'll hear a musician say, as we've been doing morning radio all these years, is they're like, I can't get where I need to vocally, but also emotionally at 6 a.m. Like
1: right.
0: That's not to do one of my songs. I can't just, and I understand what they're trying to get at. I still think they should just be a show pony and get it done. But,
1: yeah, hello.
0: I mean, come on.
1: Wait, we're here. You're here. Let's hear the song. Come on.
0: But I do get that for an artist, that song may be incredibly dark feelings tied to it
1: really
0: or whatever.
1: Personal, whatever it might be.
0: So I get
1: about
0: that.
1: Loss or love.
0: Mm-hmm.
1: Bass Persuades, the new Miley record. This is her 10th album. The first, though, since she dropped Cyrus. From her stage name. And we're going to hear a little bit of Bass Persuades.

0: Why don't the kids want to dance?
1: They have anxiety.
0: Okay. Also out today is a brand new Beck album. This is his 15th album. It's called Ride Lonesome, and here's what that sounds like.
2: So walk away. Hang your head upon the moon.
0: Oh, that's beautiful.
2: You got to ride.
0: I never know what I'm going to get from him.
3: I was just going to say, I love Beck.
0: Pull that down a little bit.
3: The album he put out called, I think it's called Sea Change, is all acoustic and slow like this. But then he's got full-on dance tracks as well.
0: On that record?
3: No, on other records. I just mean that he's a guy who you don't know what you're going to get when you get a new album. So this is more like Sea Change than...
0: It's beautiful.
3: What was that one called that... it's Odelay. A dance track. No, no, not Overlay, but it was... It's
0: Haircut?
3: I'll find it while you do the rest of these.
0: Well, don't bother. Don't do that. Let's just get through these. We don't have to spend all day on Beck. Carly Rae Jepsen has a new record out. Will she be able to recreate Call Me Maybe? Her 8th album is called, Day and Night. And we're going to hear a song called Habits of Creatures, as opposed to Creatures of Habit.

You know, maybe if I listen to it 50 more times, I'll like it. Chaka Khan, let me rock you, Chaka Khan. Shockzilla, her 13th album. She's got Lenny Kravitz on there, Snoop Dogg, Sia. This one is the one featuring Sia. It's a song called Cool You Down. Here's Chaka Khan.

0: We are just about out of time, so I'm just going to quickly mention there's a new Roger Taylor. He's the drummer of Queen, and this is his seventh solo album. It's called Violence, Insane in a Beautiful World. Neil Young and the Chrome Hearts has their second album out. It's called Second Song. Echo and the Bunnymen, the 13th album. It's called Apples for Isaac. And Seth MacFarlane sings the Muppets. This is Seth MacFarlane's 10th album. He's done like jazz albums and standards albums. And it looks like you liked this, Bobby, because you've pulled a couple of these.
1: I was just so confused. What is singing the Muppets? And I don't
0: know.
1: Are
0: they all just Muppet songs? Okay.
1: I don't know what a Muppet song is. I don't think there's Muppets on these. Here, listen for yourself.
0: Okay.
2: We learn to share the load.
3: We don't need a map to keep this show on the road. Shouldn't you have done Fozzie's part?
4: No, I'm not doing another funny bear. Moving right along, we found
1: it. It sounds like 1940s radio.
0: Yeah, that's funny. It has to be a
4: navigation.
0: These have to be songs from like Muppet movies or something.
1: Yeah.
0: There you go. Vinny, what do you got coming up?
5: I don't know who he makes those things for. I really
0: himself.
5: Don't.
0: Okay. Clearly.
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0: Nice people over there.
2: Uh-huh.
0: Hey, Jason.
2: Okay, real quick here. Clouds still in downtown San Francisco. Sun expected later today throughout the bay and highs in the mid-80s. So should be a nice summer day. Before I get to the end of summer, let me quickly mention there's breaking news. Shelter-in-place order. There's a fire at the Moss Landing power plant again.
0: Oh, boy.
2: And these the last time it was a battery fire, it looks like that is what it is again.
0: Oh,
2: and
0: my God.
2: So shelter-in-place order has been put out there for people around the Moss Landing power plant. That's down south. And the people in that area.
0: You know who you are.
2: You know who you are. Right.
0: Is that where we did, there was like the haunted house thing that we did, Moss Landing?
2: No, that was a different thing. But okay. Moss Landing is a spot, I surf there.

0: the power plants, those two. In fact, if you're in Santa Cruz and you look across the bay on a clear day, you can see the two sort of smokestacks. That's the Moss Landing.
1: If you're looking toward Monterey?
0: Yes.
1: Okay.
0: That's where the fire is. So the people of that area are being asked to shelter in place. Today is the last weekend of summer.
1: Oh.
0: The last day of summer is Tuesday, September 22nd. So fall's here. I've been just noticing about the trees are starting to let go. So
1: it's leafy season.
0: It is here, everyone.
1: Coming up.
0: This is a great opportunity because the forecast right now for this coming winter is gnarly. And I use that word very specifically. It's going to be a heavy winter by all accounts. They're calling it the worst El Nino in 100 years. We've been through some of those in the years of the teens there where I couldn't even get home. Roads were washing out. Roads were closed. It's going to be harsh. There's a lot of possible coastline erosion expected. There's going to be flooding. There's going to like all this stuff.
1: All the stuff you love.
0: So
1: all the hits.
0: Everything I read about, now's the time to enjoy the outdoors. Go for a hike, visit a park, take a walk.
1: Get your car maintained, clean your gutters.
0: Do what you can while you can, because once the rain starts, we may be in it for a while.
1: Yikes.
0: I hope that this ends up being a good snow season. The fear is...
1: And that you can get there.
0: Yeah, the fear is that it's not cold enough, and then you don't get snow, you get rain. And that
1: sucks.
0: Up in the mountains is not what we want.
1: No. We want that snow.
0: Big, deep snowpack.
1: Yep.
0: Okay, so... There you go. You're warned. You've been warned. Summer ends this Tuesday. And I'll let you know. I think the clocks turn a month from now or something like that. So I'll look it up and get you the exact date. While we're looking at the end of summer, only about half of Americans were able to get away this summer.
1: Oh. People do try in the summertime.
0: Whether it was for a weekend or a holiday or a full week. It was hard. And, you know, gas prices are insane. Mm-hmm. I still have the diesel car that I drove.
1: Oh,
0: that little Mercedes that I drove for a year. I put 250,000 miles on it.
1: We have a lot of cars right now.
0: We have four cars right now.
1: Are you trying to sell any of them?
0: I haven't gotten there yet.
1: I see.
0: I got some other things pending in the next few months. And then I'll look at that stuff. Change is afoot, though. There's no question.
1: Yeah.
0: Anyway... that is one of the things is, diesel has gone up to almost $10 a gallon.
1: Oh my God.
0: And what? Regular gas is in that, $7 range. So a lot of people who would normally take at least a road trip didn't this summer.
1: Yeah. Cost twice as much as it used to.
0: And although, you know, when school comes back, people go, you know, that's not summer's over, but it does feel like summer's over. So anyway, summer ends Tuesday. Okay, next story. Reading has been linked to lower stress and better brain health.
1: Oh, that's nice.
0: So there's a lot of people out there in the world. In fact, I should have done these stories in a different order. Let me do this one first.
1: Okay.
0: People are discussing whether or not we were nicer 10 years ago. Were we nicer 10 years ago, Sarah?
1: Outwardly, I think we were. I think a lot of people have a lot of frustrations and there are outlets for it where you can just go be a jerk. I don't know, though. I mean, I feel like I'm as nice or not nice as I've ever been. You know, I don't know.
0: Well,
1: that's a hard question.
0: I will give you maybe a reason why.
1: Okay.
0: You don't go on Instagram.
1: That is true. I do not go on Instagram.
0: Social media is one of the reasons people are blaming for our...
1: Not as nice.
0: They're saying we're not as nice as we were 10 years ago, as people, as a person, as... And social media is part of the reason. When you're scrolling, you see people looking to jump down each other's necks. You see people letting that frustration out in a long, ranty post. It might even be a friend of yours where you're like,
1: holy cow, you seem so mad.
0: Have you snapped?
1: Right. You okay?
0: And why are you posting at 2 in the morning? Yikes.
1: I know.
0: And that is, they're saying the rise of social media is the culprit behind us being less nice than we were 10 years ago.
1: Mm.
0: That's interesting. We have a lot.

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2: No, we haven't gotten more efficient. We're just somehow capable of
3: trying to do more,
2: doing more things badly.
3: Mm-hmm. Social media has been completely weaponized and it's worked. There's a reason billionaire CEOs don't let their kids on social media platforms. Zuck isn't letting his kids on Facebook. Is that what this story is saying?
2: It sounds like it.
4: Does he have kids?
2: He's got a couple kids with that Priscilla.
4: Oh boy.
2: His wife, Priscilla. I don't hear much about them, though.
4: No, you hear about Elon's kids left and right, but I never think about Zuck's.
3: I never thought of it this way, but here's a take.
2: Okay.
3: 5 or 6 years ago, social media platforms figured out they get better engagement by showing you things that piss you off. That's the way they
2: surprise.
3: Can make people engage more. They go, wait a minute.
2: Ah!
3: And so that might be on them.
4: 100%. It's disgusting.
2: Yeah.
4: It's predatory. It's cracked our democracy.
3: It's totally
2: yes,
3: true. Yeah.
2: I agree.
3: Uh-huh. Our text number is 800-400-3697, and Bob's over there with words to read.
4: 707 says, good morning, party people. I'm on my way to sunny San Diego for the weekend, listening live from the Santa Rosa Airport. OFOC, Melissa.
2: Oh, hey, Melissa.
3: Rip it up down there,
2: you can
3: there,
2: take
3: Melissa.
2: A hopper from Santa Rosa? There is a small airport right up there.
4: Where is
3: I've
4: that?
3: I've never flown from it. I don't know.
2: It's north. It's like, I don't know, maybe an hour north of the Golden Gate Bridge.
4: Oh, okay.
2: And then I guess you would just take a little quickie flight down to San Diego. That sounds really fun.
4: Sounds really nice.
2: And I got
4: Susan and I are supposed to go to San Diego in a couple weeks, but we haven't booked our flights yet.
2: Oh, yeah. You were like going to do a whole world tour.
4: Yeah.
3: All right.
2: They're going to do Tahoe.
4: We're doing Harry Styles at MSG
2: that's right.
4: With John from Stockton.
2: Yeah.
4: And then we're doing some hot springs near Tahoe and then San Diego, theoretically.
2: Mm.
4: Only half of that's booked, though.
2: Oh.
4: Anyway, 707, OMG, I'm getting laid tonight and I'm going to play that Seth Muppet album. She's going to love it.
2: The Seth Muppet album. I don't understand him.
3: Look at this guy.
2: Oh.
3: Maddie just posted a thirst trap, everyone.
2: Yeah,
4: he's on the beach?
3: He looks like
2: he's
3: a lake
2: a boat.
3: Day.
4: Oh, good for him.
3: Lake day with the family, he says.
4: Aw.
2: That's so nice. They're all hanging. Look, he looks healthy and happy.
4: He looks happy. I love that for him.
2: Are these your clavicles? I don't often see his clavicles. What are they called? Collarbones. The collarbones? He's got collarbones and shoulders. Oh, Maddie. Wow,
4: all right.
2: Goodness.
4: That's
2: that
4: enough.
2: Thirst crab. Oh.
4: We got a really nice
2: thirst
4: text.
2: Thirst crab.
4: Thirst crab. We got a really nice text about Duncan Sheik.
2: Oh, did we?
4: Hi, my favorite morning peeps. Day one listener here. Thanks for playing Barely Breathing this morning. Shortly before you all started on Alice, I won tickets and got to see him in St. Louis. My friend and I ended up hanging out with him and he took us to breakfast the next morning. Nicest guy. So sad he passed. OFOC. Angie
2: like
4: from
2: more
4: Pleasant
2: that story.
4: Hill.
3: Yeah,
2: Jesus.
3: I mean, what did
4: I know,
3: you leave
4: out? She skipped
3: out?
4: Over like 8 hours or so.
2: All of a sudden, it was breakfast time and he took us out. What?
4: Sounds
2: wait
4: like
2: a minute.
4: Amazing night.
2: Yeah.
4: I love
2: like
4: that for you, Angie.
2: Night.
3: Good for him. I
2: good
3: mean,
2: for
3: and
2: all
3: them.
2: Of you.
3: Yeah, all of
2: yeah.
3: you. Right.
4: Beautiful moment shared together.
2: Sweet. Is it time to play a game yet?
4: Let's play a game.
2: All right. Do you guys want to play How Old Is That Guy or Real or Fake Hallmark Movies? Because as you know, every year they roll out the Hallmark movies.
3: Bobby.
2: But if you're sick of it, you don't have to. We don't have to play that.
4: You pick.
3: Hallmark movies.
2: All right. Here's your first one. Just tell me real or fake. The Christmas Treenup. An engaged couple returns home for Christmas and discovers their families have been feuding for decades over whose tree gets displayed in the town square.
3: Fake.
4: Real.
2: It's fake.
4: That's dang it.
2: By the way, Vinny comes into this with a point because he won the last round. Forgotten holiday. After a man loses his memory in a car accident, his girlfriend tries to recreate their romance and Christmas to help him remember her.
3: True.
4: That movie's been made like 100 times.
3: Yep. True.
4: True.
2: True is the correct answer. And Bob finally has her first point.

0: barking all the way. A workaholic realtor agrees to watch a chaotic dog named Yappy, who promptly starts pushing her toward her high school boyfriend.
1: Fake.
2: Real.
0: Real is the correct answer.
1: The dog's named Yappy?
0: Vinny cannot be stopped. What if...
1: Bark, bark. What's it called? Barking all the way?
0: Barking, barking all the way. What if Christmas, a woman who gave up her dream of becoming a fashion designer, gets a magical ornament and wakes up in an alternate life where she's famous? What if Christmas?
1: Real.
2: Real.
0: It is real, Vinny. He hasn't missed a single one. Well, I mean, he did last round, but not this round. All right, we're going to go lightning round here. No, I'm not going to give you the summary. I'm just going to tell you the title. Here we go. 8 Nights for Love.
1: Real.
2: Not real.
0: It's real. For once. Well, I've got the point. Hot Cocoa, Cold Feet.
1: Fake.
2: Real.
0: Fake.
2: Oh!
0: It's now 4-5.
1: I'm going to get you.
2: I hope you do. I'm rooting
1: no,
2: for
1: you. No, you know what? You can just have my points.
2: No, I'm rooting for you.
0: Oh, my God. Stop it. Christmas in Canterbury.
2: Real.
1: Fake.
0: It's real. And our final one, Deck the Halls with My Ex.
1: Real.
2: Real.
0: No, it was fake.
2: Ah.
0: By a score of 6-4, Vinny, you win the week.
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0: Goodbye. Keep here on Alice all day. 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It's Jane at 305. 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The Saturday morning special. Have a great weekend and we'll catch you back here on Monday.
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I mean, we're sending you to New York to see Harry Styles at Madison Square Garden this October. 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

It's Alice 97.3, and this may be the most San Francisco sentence I say today. There are 12 pianos hidden around the Botanical Garden right now. That's right. Flower Piano is happening through Sunday with more than 100 performances.

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1: 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You know her. She was an actress. She was played Jan in the Brady movie. Well, she just casually revealed that she was carjacked at gunpoint in the early 90s. And I swear, celebrities will drop the most horrifying story, like they're just telling you that they once lost their luggage.

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it's Allie. It's 97.3. And imagine explaining to somebody, yeah, I'm just popping over to New York to see Harry Styles real quick. You say it real casual. Yeah, we're giving you two tickets to see Harry at Madison Square Garden, two nights at the Hard Rock Hotel in New York, and $1,000 towards travel. How do you win? Well, you need a code word. And I'm going to give that to you coming up here at 12.05.

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Kiss 97.3. And you remember when The Weeknd made it sound like maybe he was done being The Weeknd? Well, never mind. Abel, you know, that's his real name, essentially said, "I'm not going anywhere." He says the upcoming break is less retirement and more, "I would like to concentrate on one thing at a time for once." Okay.

0: It's Alice 97.3, and Jay-Z says that Beyonce is actually underrated. And before he starts screaming at the radio, he means as a producer and a songwriter. He says because she's such an extraordinary singer, people overlook how much she's done behind the scenes.
1: Oh.
0: Guys, you don't understand. She's even more talented. Yeah, that's the kind of husband I want, too.

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And I would like to answer that. Yes, they can. But

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It's correlation, not causation, but I already know somebody listening just whispered, this explains so.

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Also September 26th, CorgiCon takes over the Alameda County Fairgrounds in Pleasanton, which is basically heaven if you like dogs with tiny legs. Then October 2nd through the 4th, Hardly Strictly Bluegrass is back in Golden Gate Park. And just announced, Spin Doctors are celebrating the 35th anniversary of Pocketful of Kryptonite.

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It's Alice 97.3, and Chinatown is going all out this weekend for the Autumn Moon Festival. Grant Avenue gets food vendors, moon cakes, lion dancing, which I love, live entertainment, and Saturday there's even a K-pop dance contest. It starts at 11 both Saturday and Sunday. Admission is free. Let me tell you, I love a weekend event where the primary activity is just wandering around eating things. I'm not gonna lie, it's my favorite thing in the world. I love food. Oh, I just realized I'm really hungry. Pancakes, anyone?

Three. And all right, here's a fantastic story that you might not have heard before. Before Kesha was famous, she apparently decided the normal way of getting your demo heard was simply too boring. So she says she bribed Prince's gardener, got onto his property, found an unlocked door, and then walked into his house to give him her demo. And then she unexpectedly ran into him, panicked, and ran back out. I mean, I got no words for that.

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3: Hey, it's Jen Hatmaker. 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

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Among millennials, it's 43%. Not a trip, not a spa, just I will not be available Thursday because I need to be unconscious.

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2: 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That's right. 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

0: Hey, it's Jen Hatmaker. Here's what I've learned in midlife. 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That's what this new series on For the Love is all about. The sacred, yes. 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
1: 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I looked over at my fiance hoping she'd think it was charming. 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

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I'm Jane. 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

0: 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Also September 26th, CorgiCon takes over the Alameda County Fairgrounds in Pleasanton, which is basically heaven if you like dogs with tiny legs. 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

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No purchase is necessary. And registration is open to legal residents of the U.S. and Canada, excluding Puerto Rico, who are 21 or over. 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

It's Alice 97.3, and this is Eve 6. And still to this day, this tweet from years ago from the lead singer of Eve 6 is one of the greatest tweets of all time. He said, AI is coming for your job? I'd like to see AI take a Southwest flight with three layovers to open for Hoobastank at a county fair.

It's Olivia Dean on Alice 97.3. I got the City Alert text today that there was a mountain lion in San Francisco. Cool. It said, if you see it, do not run, but back up slowly.

It did not mention when you should change your clothes. But if I see a mountain lion on the streets in San Francisco, I'm definitely gonna need to change my clothes.

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It's Jimmy Eat World on Alice 97.3. Shout out to everybody going to the Golden State Valkyries tonight, taking on Portland. It's Japanese Heritage Night. Everybody gets a hat. Haven't been back at Valhalla in a while.

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It's Alice, 97.3, 97 minutes commercial free, and a public service announcement about Harry Styles. If you did not get in on the Trip a Day contest this week, we are doing it again next week. Also remember, my code word is in the 305. It's in the 3 o'clock hour. Woo! Lots to remember. Put an alarm in your phone for 305 next week for Harry Styles. It's going to work out a lot better than this did.

Wanna see me stick 9-inch nails to each one of my eyelids? Wanna copy me and do exactly like I did? Try this shit and get messed up worse than my life is? My brain's dead weight. I'm trying to get my

It's Ariana Grande, Hate That I Made You Love Me on Alice 97.3. I got the city alert text that there was a mountain lion in San Francisco. Did you get that? It said, if you see the mountain lion, don't run, back up slowly. It did not mention when you should change your clothes. I saw the video of the mountain lion running through the streets. If I had seen that mountain lion running through the streets in real life, I would have had to change my clothes.

It's Bruno on Alice 97.3. Shout out to everybody going to the Golden State Valkyries tonight, taking on Portland. It's Japanese Heritage Night. Everybody going gets a hat. We haven't been at Valhalla in so long. We are so

Let me live that fantasy. It's Lord on Alice 97.3. Shout out to Spina Farms in Morgan Hill. Biggest pumpkin patch in the Bay is now open. Just saw it on the news. The rides, the dinos, the food and fun. It is all happening.